begins to capture you. That's the first category. And here he talks about these three words: counsel, path, and seat. The counsel of the ungodly. To be ungodly means to live your life minus God. Now, the Bible says the counsel of the ungodly is the beginning place in the downward spiral. So it's a lifestyle, you see, but it starts listening to the counsel, kind of falling into the pattern, and then settling in to the lifestyle. That's the downward pull of influence. Notice the second category, the momentum of involvement. Notice the three words. First you walk, then you stand, and then you sit. Now remember, what is the psalmist saying? Blessed is the man who doesn't get caught up in the gravitational pull of evil in his life. Here's the third issue of momentum. First of all, it's influence. Then it's involvement. And thirdly, there's a momentum of intensity. Notice, he moves from ungodly to sinner to scornful. Now, here's the positive side. The righteous way not only avoids the downward pull of sin, but the righteous way accepts the decisive place of Scripture in life. But his delight, says the psalmist, is in the law of the Lord, and in his law he meditates day and night, and he shall be like a tree planted by the rivers of water that brings forth its fruit in its season. Its leaf also shall not wither, and whatever he does shall prosper. The first thing the psalmist says is that the believer who is headed toward happiness on his way toward God, not away from God, this believer delights in the Word of God. Now, I wasn't sure what that meant, but I want to contrast it for you. Do you know how a lot of Christians read the Bible? They read the Bible to find out how far they can go before they cross the line. Do you understand what I mean? I've talked to people like this. They don't read the Bible to find out what God wants them to do. They read the Bible to find out what God will let them do or what they can do without getting into a whole lot of trouble. Now, the person who delights in the law of God is totally opposite that. Here's what he does. He comes to the Bible, and in his heart, there's this incredible desire that he wants to please God. And so he reads the Bible, and he reads it like he was a detective trying to find little clues about how he can please God with his life. Not trying to find ways that he can get by with the things he wants to do, but he opens the book and his prayer in his heart is, oh God, what I really want to do with my life is I want to please you. I want to bless you, Lord. And I want to read your book today, and maybe you could just show me one little thing, one little nugget that I could mine that would help me please you. Did you ever read the Bible like that? Did you ever come to God's Word like that? I want to tell you something. That's how you delight in God's Word. Because I want you to know something, friend. If you come to God with that spirit, you'll find little nuggets everywhere. Because God just loves to show His children how they can please Him. Because God's a parent. Are you with me? The most unheard words from children: is there anything I could do to help you today, Mom? What would you do, Mom, if you heard those words? You would go over and examine to see, is this an imposter? Did this person get in my house by mistake? And kids, you know, if you're going to go home and do that, maybe you could give your parents a little time to kind of get ready and warm up to this, because this could be a little lethal if you drive, you know, just straight out. But if you really knew they meant it, wouldn't it be incredible? Wouldn't it truly be incredible? I mean, if every morning at breakfast, oh no, let me do it today. He did it yesterday, Mom. Well, I know, we can all dream, right? But I want to tell you something. That's what it means when the Scripture says to delight in God's Word. It's to come to the Word of God with your heart motivation being, Lord, how can I please you today? And the Scripture says that when you delight in the Word of God, when your heart delights in the Word of God, now watch carefully, that will translate into this wonderful thing, and that is that your habits will be dictated by the Word of God. Did you know that? When you delight in the Word of God, it will automatically determine that your habits are dictated by the Word of God. Why? Because if you're coming every day and say, Lord, how can I please you? He'll show you, and it'll translate into life. And the psalmist gives us a couple of clues here as to what that will mean.
First of all, you will discover that your strength comes from God's word. The scripture says he's like a tree planted by the streams of water. Just like a tree is nourished by the constant supplies of water, without which under the blistering sun the tree would surely die, so the life that is rooted in the word of God will also be established and it will be strong. When you get your roots down deep into God's word, it's like the tree sending its roots down deep into the water next to the stream, and it grows strong. Not only will you discover that your strength comes from God's word, but you will discover that your stability comes from God's word. Watch this. A fruit tree that is planted by the banks of the river suggests stability. That's what the whole image is about here in the psalm. The tree is firmly rooted in the soil so that it can resist the storm. There are trees that are standing today, I am told, that were here when this country was discovered. And they have stood strong through the Civil War, through all kinds of stress and struggle in this land. And if you go to the right place, you can see trees that are just as magnificent and just as beautiful as they were in their prime. Why? They've got a tremendous root structure, and they are strong. If you've seen the redwoods, do you ever stand beneath one of those things that you could drive a car through and just try to imagine something growing out of the ground that big? And did you ever see a tree that was so big that you knew in your heart there's no thunderstorm or lightning storm that is going to ever happen on this earth that's going to touch that tree? I mean, that tree is invincible. And that's the kind of stability God wants his people to have. And he says to us in his precious word that when you put your roots down deep into God's word, you will become a person of great stability. Notice, keep reading. Not only will you find your strength from God's word and your stability from God's word, but here's one I love. You will find that your spontaneity comes from God's word. There's a little phrase here. It says, "Its leaf also shall not wither." Now think with me about that for just a moment. The leaf, now watch carefully, the leaf is the outward testimony of the tree. Isn't that true? The leaf is the outward testimony of the tree. The leaf tells you this is this sort of tree. And for the Christian, his testimony, his relationship with God, the scripture says when the roots are down deep into the word of God, the testimony of the Christian will not wither. It will be a vibrant, beautiful testimony of who God is. Someone has written that all God's trees in the Christian sense are evergreens. They're evergreen. They're always green. They're beautiful testimonies to the stability and strength of the being. And they don't wither. When the sun comes out and when the storms come, that tree stays strong. There's much talk these days about the testimony of the believer. How our values have changed. How our conduct has changed. You hear it everywhere you go. But the leaf does not wither. Listen to me. The leaf does not wither if it's rightly connected. Do you understand what I'm saying? You tell me, oh, here's this guy. I thought he was a great Christian. Man, he withered. He withered. Under the pressure of temptation, under the pressure of sexuality, under the pressure of finances or whatever, he withered. I can tell you something about him. If he withered, he wasn't rightly connected. Because the leaf is the outward testimony of the life that's in the person. And if you are rightly connected, what does that mean? Your roots go down deep into the word of God. You're drawing energy from your time with God. You will not wither. That's the testimony of God's word. So let me tell you something. If you withered, it wasn't the withering that was the important thing. It was the unconnecting back here someplace that caused it to happen. Some of you are withering right now. Nobody knows it but you. But you know it. And you know you're withering because back yonder someplace, you disconnected. And now all of a sudden, the elements are beating against you and there's no source of life to keep you strong and green. The spontaneity of your life comes from the Word of God. I read something that a secular humanist wrote. Don't read too much of them, but this guy's pretty famous. His name is Maslow. You've read of him, I'm sure, if you've had psychology. He wrote these words. Listen to this. He said, "What man needs but does not have, he seeks for unceasingly,
and becomes dangerously ready to jump at any hope, good or bad. The cure for this disease is obvious. We need a validated, usable system of human values that we can believe in and devote ourselves to because we know they are true. I thought to myself, where have you been? The Bible's been around here a long time. That's the system of believable human values that are true. And the secular humanists don't even know it exists. But people who sink their roots down deep into this book will find strength and stability and spontaneity. And yes, there's one last thing, they will also find success. Look, it brings forth its fruit in its season, and whatever he does shall prosper. You want to be prosperous and successful? The Word of God says this is how you do it. Get your spiritual roots down deep into the Word of God. You say, does that mean that if I become a practicing, studying Christian that I'll become wealthy? No, I'm not into that. Neither is the Bible. We define success so strangely, don't we? Someone has said that prosperity and success for the believer is like a zero. It is a zero until you put a one in front of it. Then it becomes a 10. If you put another zero, it becomes 100, it becomes 1,000. But the zero is a zero until there is a one. And true believers understand that prosperity is not prosperity unless the one is at the front of it. And when you put the one at the front of it, God himself, and then you begin to add the ciphers, then it means something. But until the one is there, there isn't any meaning to success at all. Isn't that true? So the Bible says that whatever success we have, whatever God gives us, he's going to make it prosper because he's going to be the one who's at the front of it. And when we put the zero next to it, now we got something, right? Now we got something. And whatever a man does, he says, will prosper. Well, I didn't leave much time to talk about the ungodly because it didn't take much time to talk about them. In fact, the psalmist probably could have stopped at the end of this section with the first verse and the first words of verse 4. Because verse 4, he says, the ungodly are not so. Read that out loud with me. The ungodly are not so. Not so what? Not so like all this stuff we've just been talking about, right? The ungodly are not the people who put their roots down deep into the Word of God. They are not strong. They are not stable. They don't have spontaneity to their lives. They're caught up in the vortex of evil that drags them down through their influence and involvement and intensity. The ungodly are not so. Take everything we talked about that's good about the righteous man and negate it, and you've got the ungodly man. That's what he's saying. But then he adds three things that we should not forget, and I can just touch on them quickly. First of all, he says the ungodly cannot stand in the time of difficulty. And he uses an incredible illustration. He says they're like the chaff which the wind drives away. Now, I don't want to pretend that I'm a farmer and that I've had a lot of experience in the farm, because I haven't, but I used to live with my uncle during the summers when I was growing up, and I did a little farm work, enough to know that I wouldn't cut out to be a farmer. One of the things I used to do, and I did kind of like this, is we used to bale hay every summer, and I was with the crew that would go out in the field, and we used square bales. We weren't into those round things, which you can't stack, but we used the square bales, and we grabbed the bale hook, and we'd pitch that thing up with our knee and kick it up on the wagon. And as I got a little bit older, I got to be the wagon man. I'd got up on the wagon, and I stacked the bales. But I thought after a while that that wasn't near as much fun as being down there. You know why? When you throw that hay up on the wagon, all the chaff, all the little pieces of hay end up on the wagon floor. And you're up there, you don't have any shirt on, and it's hot and you're sweating. I know that's indelicate, but it's true. What somebody told me the other day, that men sweat, women glow. I don't know what that's all about. I mean, that's what I heard. But I was glowing, if you understand. I was up on the wagon, you know, I was sweating or glowing, however you want to talk about it. And then the wind starts to blow. Or you go over a hill and you get into the wind draft, and all of a sudden all that chaff starts to swirl in the air and you get it all over your skin. Ooh, and it itches like crazy. Are you itching yet? Anybody itching? All right. Do you know what chaff is good for? It's good for one thing, to make you itch. That's all it's good for. It's worthless. You can't collect it. You can't capture it. You can't use it. And the Bible says
that the ungodly who has disconnected himself from God, he is like the chaff which the wind blows away. Now watch this. Get these two pictures in your mind, class. The

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1: It's done. He is accepted in the Beloved, and he stands there with a sense of confidence. He has confidence in the day of judgment. But when it says here in the psalm that you cannot stand in the day of judgment, this is what the Hebrew means. It means that when you stand before God in that day and you've had ungodly patterns in your life, and this is what you've been an ungodly person, you stand there with your head bowed like this because you can't stand in the presence of God and look at Him. You can't lift up your head. That's really what it means. You cannot lift up your head in the presence of God. Aren't you glad that our God is the lifter of the head? He is the lifter of the head. Before Christ came into my life, I stood with my head bowed in front of God, but God lifted my head up and He gave me confidence. But the ungodly cannot stand in the day of judgment, nor can he stand in the congregation of the righteous, says the psalmist. That's really repeating in a new way what he's already said, but it's saying much more than that. Will you listen to it carefully? It says he can't be standing in the congregation of the righteous. The psalmist means that while wicked men today live in a world in which there are still many righteous people, and God calls these righteous ones the salt of the earth, listen to me, God is not going to allow both classes of people to be together forever. Did you know that? Here in this psalm, he talks about the righteous and the ungodly, and they're together in the same world, but that's not the way it's going to be. And I don't know if you've ever thought about that, if you are a person who's never known God or don't trust Christ as your Savior, but what that means is there's someday going to be this great separation, and the ungodly are going to be separated forever from any righteous influence in their life. And friends, what that means is that throughout eternity, you will live with those who are also wicked and more wicked than you are, never seeing a righteous person, never hearing a righteous word, never witnessing a righteous act forever and ever and ever. I don't have to describe hell. If there were no more to it than that, that would be enough. The destiny of the ungodly, not a pretty picture. In fact, the psalmist puts the period to his writing in the last verse when he says, "The Lord knows the way of the righteous, but the way of the ungodly shall perish." Charles Haddon Spurgeon, the great English preacher, wrote once these words. He said, "The righteous man carves his name upon the rock. The wicked man writes his remembrance in the wind. The righteous man plows furrows of earth and sows and has a harvest here which shall never be fully reaped until he enters eternity." Now watch this carefully. "But as for the wicked man, he plows the sea. And though there may seem to be a shining trail behind his keel, the waves pass over it, and the place that knew him shall know him no more forever." How many of you have ever been water skiing and you've either been in the boat or on the skis and you've looked behind you and there's this beautiful trail behind your skis, and if you like to jump the wake, you're maybe in another ski boat and you're jumping over the wake behind the other skier. But you look behind you and you've left a trail, you've plowed a furrow, but come back 20 minutes later and try to find it. It's gone. And Spurgeon said, that's what it's like to live a life minus God. It's to plow a furrow in the sea. It looks good for a moment, but it doesn't last, and you can never find it again. Two ways and two destinies. And happiness is at the end of one road. Blessed, incredible are the blessednesses of the righteous man. Happy is the man that trusts in his God.
2: Amen, amen. What a good place to end our discussion from Psalm 1. Tomorrow, we're going to go to another famous psalm, Psalm 19, and answer this question.

0: How can one book change my life? How can one book change my life? Psalm 19. Do you ever wish that you could have a book like that? A book that you could read, and by reading it, it would change your life? Well, if you have a copy of the Scriptures, you already have your book. You just have to develop the hunger for it and the desire for it and begin to read it and ask God to use its truth to change your life. We'll talk about that tomorrow as we come to the Friday edition of Turning Point. 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
10: 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Life without God eventually proves empty and meaningless. Regardless of our income, accomplishments, possessions, everything. Well, today, Dr. Evans takes us to the book of Ecclesiastes for a look at how divine perspective can move us from momentary satisfaction to a more fulfilling present and an eternal future. Let's join him.
4: All of us knows what it is to look forward to something, to be excited about it, to think about it, for it to keep us up all night. And then when it's over, to wonder, what was that all about? In other words, the excitement dissipates almost as quickly as it comes. We're in chapter 7. He says, I've discovered all this, says the preacher, verse 27, adding one thing to another to find an explanation. I'm trying to make sense of life, which I am still seeking, but I have not found. Now, he's the wisest man that ever lived, and all of his searching, all of his Google search, would not give him the answers to life's questions. In other words, what he's saying again is that the answer to life cannot be discovered in life. I have found one man among a thousand, but I have not found a woman among all these. Behold, I have found only this, that God made man upright, but they have sought out many devices. In other words, men wander from God. He comes to chapter 8. Who is the wise man, and who knows an interpretation of a matter? A man's wisdom illumines him and causes his stern face to beam. In other words, if you make good choices, you feel good about it. I say, keep the command of the king because of the oath before God, because of the oath before God. In other words, to obey legitimate authority, the command of the king, the government. He says, keep the command of the king, that is, obey legitimate authority. Do not be in a hurry to leave him. Do not join in an evil matter, for he will do whatever he pleases. Because of the power of the government, the king, he says, be careful how you relate to him because of the power that they possess. Since the word of the king is authoritative, who will say to him, what are you doing? He who keeps a royal command experiences no trouble, that is, a governmental rule or regulation. For a wise heart knows the proper time and procedure. All of us knows that timing matters. That when you do something is almost sometimes as important as what you do. Because you can do a good thing at the wrong time. So one of the things we must learn to do is to ask the Lord, Lord, is this wise for me to do this now? Even if you know it's the right thing to do. Verse 8, no man has authority to restrain the wind with the wind or authority over the day of death. And there is no discharge in the time of war, and evil will not deliver those who practice it. He says, death is as inevitable as the wind. Okay? And nobody can restrain the wind, and nobody can stop ultimately death. So there is a reality that we have to contend with. We don't like it. When you get sick, when you give an ache and a pain, or you're waiting for a diagnosis to come back, you and I are reminded that like the wind under the sun, men die. All this I have seen and applied my mind to every deed that has been done under the sun. Here's our phrase. wherein a man has exercised authority over another man to his hurt. He says, I have observed under the sun all manner of injustice where people hurt people. Every day you look at the newspaper, every day you're reading something, just where men have no conscience at all about the value of life. So then I have seen the wicked buried, those who used to go in and out from the holy place, and they are soon forgotten in the city where they did thus. This too is fertility. That is, after death, then you just become a name. Because the sentence against an evil deed is not executed quickly, therefore the heart of sons of men among them are given to fully do evil. That's an interesting concept. Because people don't see anything happening to them now, they think nothing's going to happen. But the point is, he was saying that evil that goes unaddressed, people think that they're getting away with it. Because there is no sense under the sun, there's no sense of eternal judgment. One day, the books are going to be open, and all of us will stand, Christians will stand before the judgment seat of Christ, non-Christians will stand before the white throne judgment, two different judgments. The judgment seat of Christ will determine the reward of Christians for their service to the Lord. The white throne judgment will determine the judgment, the degree of judgment on non-believers. So those are two different judgments for two different groups. And so there is a record. There is a record, a detailed record of our actions, good, bad, and ugly. Now, that can make you feel real bad and real scared, you know, because there is a record. And that record, that book will be open. So what he is saying is, don't think because there's delay in judgment that there will be no judgment. Because of the end, verse 11, because the sentence against an evil deed is not executed quickly. Although a sinner does evil, verse 12, 100 times and may lengthen his life, still I know that it will be well for those who fear God, who fear him openly. Now, he does one of these punctuation marks in the history again. He says, okay, a sinner does evil 100 times, looked like he's getting away with it. But he says, you keep fearing God and you keep fearing God openly. In other words, don't be ashamed of your fearing God and taking God seriously. Okay, because how things look is not equal to how things are or where things will wind up. So you cannot have a short-term view of life. I love Psalm 73 when the psalmist says he saw the evil people prospering and he saw the righteous not prospering. And he said, it's not fair. This is Psalm 73 is a struggle of a man seeing evil proliferate and good not going anywhere. And he says, like we all say when we see that, it's not fair. It's not fair. But he comes toward the end of the chapter. He said, in his depression, he went into the house of the Lord. And he said, when he went to the house of the Lord, he says, and I saw their end. God gave him a picture of where things were going to wind up as opposed to where things are. So don't get all shook up that things happen unfairly right now. It ain't over till it's over. But it will not be well, verse 13, for the evil man, and he will not lengthen his days like a shadow because he does not fear God. Ultimately, there will be a price paid. So you got to believe that because you often don't see it. There is futility which is done on the earth. That is, there are righteous men to whom it happens according to the deeds of the wicked. On the other hand, there are evil men to whom it happens according to the deeds of the righteous. I say this too is futility. Or to say it another way, it ain't right. He says, I observe that a good man has bad things happening to him and a bad man has good things happening to him. And he says, I observe this. And if we're going to be totally truthful under the sun, we all observe this. We all observe bad happening to good and good happening to bad. And he says that that's what you see under the sun. So if under the sun is the only perspective that you have, then you're going to be frustrated. You're going to be miserable because you see all this stuff happening just like Solomon saw it. But that's why he keeps punctuating this. He's going to come to chapter 12. He's going to wrap all this stuff up for us. So you'll see him wrap up everything in chapter 12. But right now he's observing and he's telling you what he sees and the frustration it's causing him. Verse 15, so I commanded pleasure, for there is nothing good for a man under the sun except to eat and drink and to be merry, and this will stand by him in his toils throughout the days of his life, which God has given him under the sun. So he said, look, all this unfairness going on, so let me just, you know, eat, drink, and be merry. You know, let me just party. Let me just, because I mean, it won't matter anyway because life is so unfair. He's observing, and he's giving us his struggle, his frustrations, even though he will punctuate it with a God view.
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4: He comes to chapter 9. For I have taken all this into my heart and explain it, that righteous men, wise men, and their deeds are in the hand of God. Man does not know whether it will be love or hatred. Anything awaits him. So life under the sun is unpredictable because we don't know what's going to happen. We don't know what tomorrow is going to be like. There is uncertainty. It's uncertainty on your health. You know, you get nervous whether tomorrow is going to be as good a day as today was, or whether tomorrow is going to be, you know, worse than today. There's uncertainty under the sun. And it is the same for all because we don't have all the information. We have the information our 5 senses partake of, but we don't have all the information. This is an evil, verse 3, and all that is done under the sun, that there is one fate for all men. Furthermore, the hearts of the sons of men are full of evil and insanity. Is in their hearts throughout their lives. Afterwards, they go to the dead. That is talking about their physical life, because he's talking about life under the sun. He says, so that death, whether you're good or bad, is going to be inevitable for all people, and that's where everybody's going to wind up. If all you see in life is this life, then you're going to do all you can to make this life all of life, whether good or evil, because you're going to do all you can, because this is all there is. See, then you're going to do what you do to get all out of this you can get. But if you believe, as we all should now, that there is a life to come, then that affects your perspective for living life under the sun. For whoever is joined with all the living, there is hope. Surely a live dog is better than a dead lion. I love that expression. Even though death is inevitable, life is better. Even with the struggles, even with the difficulties, you're alive. So that's still better than being a great dead person. You know, we say about people who have passed on, we'll never forget them. You give a couple of months or years. Who you talking about? I mean, they, you know, you will be forgotten. You will be forgotten because life moves on and there are more generations. And there may be a picture or something, and that was your great-great-great-grandfather. Okay, but what does that do? So life under the sun without the intrusion of God is ultimate emptiness or vanity. Indeed, verse 6, their love, their hate, and their zeal have already perished, and they will no longer have a share in all that is done under the sun on earth. Go then, eat your bread in happiness and drink your wine with a cheerful heart, for God has already approved your works. Whatever life you have, live it to the max, because whatever life you have is a gift from God. Life is a gift from God. That's why we believe in life, because it is a gift. The only life that that baby has is the life you give it. If you take that life away, it has no other life to live. So live it, maximize it. Don't apologize for the legitimate things in it, and live life, but not independently of God. That's what chapter 12 is all about. Let your clothes be white all the time, and let not oil be lacking on your head. In other words, dress nice and put on cologne or perfume. Oh, he's saying, maximize what God has given you. Just make sure you remember God gave it. This is in the New Testament, 1 Timothy chapter 6. He tells those of you who've gotten some wealth in this world, he says, enjoy it, but don't forget God. So it's okay to enjoy whatever God gives you. That is, if you've gotten it legitimately, it's okay to enjoy it as long as you're giving thanks to God for it. So the question is, can I thank God for this legitimately? Okay? So you're not called to live miserably when you don't have to. Why? Because under the sun, there's going to be enough misery to find you anyway. Under the sun, the way the world works, you won't have to chase misery. It knows where you live. Misery knows, sickness knows where you live. Death knows where you live. Difficulty knows where you live. Bad economic circumstances know where you live. Downturns in the economy know where you live. It all knows where you live. So if it hasn't knocked on your door yet, praise God for that and maximize with God, under the sun, what he has given you. Because tomorrow could be a different day. Because that's how life is under the sun. He says, we'll go down to verse 9. Enjoy life with the woman whom you love all the days of your fleeting life, which he has given you under the sun, for this is your reward in life and is your toil in which you have labored under the sun. He tells you to enjoy marriage, to enjoy marriage. Unfortunately, very few couples enjoy marriage. Most of them endure marriage. Most who stay married endure marriage. Okay. 50% of all couples get divorced, right? The other 50%, a large part of the other 50% stay together because of money and children. That's why the divorce rate skyrockets when the last child goes off to college, because the binding fact of children is no longer there. Then the other reason is finances sometimes because of obligations. But to think of marriage as fun, which is how he describes it here, for all the days of your life, is not the normal way people think about it. And unfortunately, a lot of negative influences have influenced us this way, the media and our relationships. And what I'm saying is he wants the first two words of the key. He says, enjoy life. Whatever is legitimate fun, that's fun for you, That's okay. Because there's enough misery under the sun. He just doesn't want you to enjoy it independently of God. In fact, let me close. Turn to 1 Timothy 6. And show you that this is not just an Old Testament concept, but a New Testament one. 1 Timothy 6:17. Instruct those who are rich in this present world not to be conceited or to fix their hope on the uncertainty of riches, but on God, who richly supplies us with all things to enjoy. Okay? If God gave it, you don't have to apologize for it. You can enjoy it. Okay? But he doesn't want you to fix your hope on it. He doesn't want you to treat it like it's a god. Like it's an idol. Your money can't be your God. Your power can't be your God. Your prestige can't be your God. Your notoriety can't be your God. Only God can be your God. But if God is giving you something to enjoy, it's not wrong to enjoy it. Nor should you let people make you feel guilty that you are enjoying it. Not if you got it legitimately and you're enjoying it properly, then you don't need to be given false guilt that you are enjoying it. If your hope is fixed on God, that means you're doing it within the priorities that God has established. So you enjoy life, but don't live life under the sun as though God does not exist. Because one day you're going to see him face to face.
10: 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You'll find the details right on the homepage. Again, that's TonyEvans.org. Have you ever noticed how quickly something new can lose its appeal? Tomorrow, Dr. Evans explains why that's more than just a passing feeling. It's a reflection of life lived without God. I hope you'll join us for that as we uncover the vital connection between God and a life of lasting purpose. Now, one final note, today is the National Day of Prayer, a time set aside to seek God's hand on our country. Dr. Tony Evans invites you to take part in that purpose right now. Join him as he leads us in prayer for our nation.
4: Dear Lord, I come to you on behalf of a nation in need of heaven to intervene on earth. There are all kinds of challenges we face as a community. There are challenges with regard to unity, racially, culturally, class-wise. There are international challenges, Lord, wars, rumors of wars. There's family challenges, Lord, identity and breakdown. And then personal challenges of people who need direction, guidance, clarity, deliverance. We say we are one nation under God. But Lord, we need that to be more than a statement, but a reality that we're willing to place this nation underneath your rule. Would you raise up the leaders needed to guide our nation? Spiritual leaders, political leaders, community leaders, social leaders, parental leaders who will move the nation and the national discourse back to heaven so that thy kingdom come, thy will be done on earth as it is in heaven. Lord, would you create the scenarios necessary to bring our consciousness back to the God of the Bible and, of course, to the good news of Jesus Christ. May you show each of us our responsibility to be ambassadors on behalf of this nation before God, because you said in Isaiah 40, the nations are in your hand. So we place America in the hands of God, and we ask that the God who is over the nations will bring America to God so that we experience God in a revival, so that men are saved, women are saved, and a nation is healed. In Jesus' name, amen.

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10: 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Bright

Hello there. My name is Brent. Producer Sherry is here. It's National Day of Prayer. Just an encouragement to pray for our leaders always, regardless of who's in office. Pray for the people locally who are in leadership and different things. Pray for your enemies. Pray for the people who drive you crazy. This is something that Jesus told us to do. It's not even optional, and it's good for us. When

0: God.
1: It sounds like something that should have been in prophecy. 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
2: What?
1: This saw a headline. Scientists teach two monkeys to play Pac-Man. And
2: yeah.
1: Apparently they're really good at it.
2: As the prophets foretold, should be right at the end of that. It rolls right off the tongue.
1: In accordance with prophecy.
2: In the beginning, yeah.
1: Some prophet back in the day.
2: And
1: I see a day. And lo, there shall be a Pac-Man. And two monkeys shall play upon it and shall win it. And this shall be a sign unto you.
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This is such a big issue, and maybe this is something that you've struggled with. You've gone through church situations where there's a narcissist involved, and it can be really destructive and awful, and it happens quite a lot, unfortunately. Well, there's a guy who wrote a book about narcissism in the church, and someone had asked him, you sent this along to me, Sherry, but someone had asked him, how can we prevent that from happening? Mm-hmm. And basically his answer was, there is no real way to do it. And I just wanted to say I disagree with that. I think there are ways. I think there's several ways to help make sure that doesn't happen. And this is something like we talk about on our podcast. So I'm going to talk about that on the podcast. If you want to follow that, it's Brant and Sherry Oddcast. But I've got several things that you can do to keep that from happening so often. I can say this from experience, a lot of it. So anyway, check out our podcast. It's Brant and Sherry Oddcast if you want more of that.

0: What would you like an honorary doctorate in? We're giving them out here, and we have no standards. You just have to nominate yourself, and you got
1: a standardless university.
0: Right. Let's see, can you announce Reagan Barnes?
1: Sure. Reagan Barnes.
0: She's getting a doctorate in complaining about things without doing anything about them. I'm sure my husband would agree. I fully deserve it. She says.
1: It's a very unique field of study.
0: Kim White?
1: Sure. Kim White.
0: Kim White now crossing the stage.
1: Yay.
0: She's getting a doctorate in extreme eye rolling.
1: I may like one of those too. Okay.
0: Yeah. You deserve one as
1: yeah,
0: well.
1: Yeah, yes.
0: Kathy Casey Shannon.
1: Kathy Casey Shannon.
0: Getting a doctorate in matching plastic containers with their appropriately sized lids.
1: So, that's actually impressive. I can never do it.
0: It's really fantastic.
1: Congratulations to our graduates.
0: It's a burgeoning niche field that you're in, Kathy, but congratulations.
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0: right now.
1: Hey there, it's National Day of Prayer. My name is Brant, producer Sherry's here. We talk a lot about prayer. Like, as I've been learning about it through the years, and as producer Sherry's been learning about it, we talk more and more about it. I want to encourage you, especially because it doesn't get talked about as much as it should. Jesus told us to pray for our enemies. Pray for people who persecute us even. Bless those people. And I just want to encourage you to not forget to do that.

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0: Oh, look, we have breaking animal news.
1: Okay.
0: News about animals is breaking out, and why not report on it?
1: Okay.
0: Do you know there's only two platypuses outside of Australia?
1: You were expecting more.
0: That's not the story, by the way.
1: It's just shocking. Yeah.
0: Excited about it. Yeah, they're both at the San Diego Zoo. Okay. Like, all the other ones are in Australia.
1: Oh, I see what you're saying. Yeah. Oh, no.
0: That's not the story.
1: Okay, all right. But I did not know that. Okay. That's interesting.
0: I just got excited.
1: Sure, I see.
0: They have a study here. It says birds are more afraid of women than men. And nobody knows why.
1: Wait a minute.
0: Yeah, they studied birds.
1: No, I'm sorry. Where did the... I know that wasn't the story, but how? Why did your mind go to a platypus?
0: I just got excited about it.
1: Out of nowhere?
0: We're talking about animals.
1: Well, it has nothing to do with this story.
0: Reading. I know.
1: I was waiting for a platypus story. You're telling me a story about birds?
0: You know...
1: That's so strange.
0: At least I'm in the arena. Like, people can criticize.
1: Crazy.
0: People will sit in the stands...
1: While you're in the arena.
0: I am the man in the arena.

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0: Yeah, it's interesting. I brought this up. Birds are more afraid of women than men.
1: Okay.
0: And they can't figure out why. There's something going on there.
1: Okay.
0: I have a theory.
1: Let's hear it.
0: Well, I don't want you to take this personally.
1: Oh, sure.
0: But I think it's your attitude.
1: Me personally?
0: Your personal attitude.
1: Oh, that has made birds afraid of women overall.
0: They can tell that you hate them.
1: I'm afraid of them. So why don't they work on their own attitudes?
0: Fear and anger are often...
1: connected. Mm-hmm. Sure.
0: They see.
1: So I've made it worse for all women and birds because of my own personal attitude.
0: They pick up on how you feel about them and they don't like it.

0: It's so critical, whatever your job is, and same thing in my job, you got to be on the cutting edge all the time. And so for me, the cutting edge means being a shock jock.
1: Really?
0: So I shock people, but I'm rated G, so it's with information that's shocking.
1: Of course.
0: This is shocking. Okay, this has to do with Mother's Day.
1: Okay.
0: So brace yourself for Mother's Day information that you'll want to share with other people. Mm-hmm. This is why the shock jock thing works, because then you go
1: Fred,
0: buzz about
1: that's
0: it.
1: That's too much unpacking. Okay. Just let people here's the
0: information.
1: Okay, take a point.
0: The average number of diapers a mom changes, says here, by the second birthday, 7,300 diapers over the course of 2 years. That is amazing. And in fact, that seems actually too high to me.
1: Yeah.
0: Why? It really does.
1: It does. So that's interesting that you're bringing it to us.
0: It'll be effectively it'd be 10 times a day for 2 years. I don't think so.
1: So what is the shock here? The fact that you don't even believe the fact you've given us?
0: That's the number that the experts are saying. I don't even believe my own shock. I don't even believe my own fact.
1: That's shocking to me.
0: I'm shocked, and I'm going to buzz about that. I'm going to go out and buzz about my show. People can be like, where did you hear that? I heard about it on my own show. I don't even know if I believe it.

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1: Go all the way back.
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0: You know something cool? Sherry said yesterday, it was off the air, but she talked about this thing called the fruit of the Spirit. It's mm-hmm. in the Bible. It's love and joy and peace and gentle. There's a list. Mm-hmm. And what's cool about that, I had never really thought about it. I guess I thought those were for me. Mm. But if I'm a tree and I'm yielding fruit, other people benefit from that.
1: Yeah, I heard someone say that. A very wise woman said that to me one time, and it never left me.
0: Yeah.
1: That fruit is for someone else from the tree. The fruit is not for the tree. It identifies the tree, but other people benefit from it.
0: So me and you, like, staying connected to God, interacting with Him, letting Him, humbling ourselves with Him, mm-hmm. letting Him change us.
1: Yes.
0: Benefit the people around us because they get to be a part of that peace. And that joy mm-hmm. and that love is going to emanate.

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0: 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Bright

Hello there. My name is Brant. Producer Sherry's here. Extra stuff. We do it on the podcast if you're interested. We talk about all sorts of goofy things and also a lot of deeper spiritual things, too, that I hope are encouraging. It's just Brant and Sherry Oddcast. That's what it's called. Brant and Sherry Oddcast.

0: Okay, here we go. This is a feature of the show. I do a master class. Can you do the intro?
1: Sure. Thing? And now a master class on joke telling with your instructor, Brent Hansen.
0: Seize control. This is the tip I want to give you today. Okay, so let's say we're doing a knock-knock joke. Like, you start.
1: Okay, sure.
0: You just start it.
1: Okay, all right. Knock-knock.
0: How many accountants does it take to change a light bulb? And that, see how I wrested control of the joke?
1: You hijacked someone else's joke?
0: She started it, but I won the joke by diverting it into my space.
1: Professor, isn't the goal of a joke to make someone laugh? Do you think?
0: No, it's to win.
1: Oh, is it?
0: Yeah.
1: Well, I've learned a lot this master class.
0: This has been a joke master class with your instructor, Brent Hansen.

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1: All the way back.
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Oh, so we were talking about being persistent, like just persevering, honestly, like in whatever you're doing, whatever good thing you're doing in life, like don't give up just because you don't see a harvest all of a sudden. Most great things don't work like that. Harvest themselves. You plant, months go by. You don't see the fruit from it, maybe years. There's a quote from Hannah Arendt. She said, "The same task performed year in and year out will eventually transform the wilderness into cultivated land." It was just plugging away. I have to do that when I'm writing. I'm like, I don't think I can write all this. It's like, well, one chapter at a time. Do that every day. Sit down, write a few hundred words. Got a book after a while. You got a bunch of books. You could do this too. Like maybe you do. It's just, how can I be faithful with what's in front of me today? And I'm going to do it over and over.

0: We need to talk. Let's talk about the joke masterclass feature.
1: Okay.
0: Sometimes when I tell jokes, mm-hmm. Sherry doesn't laugh. And then also I get some input from listeners that wasn't funny. But I want you to know something.
1: Okay, yeah.
0: I just saw this news item. Mm-hmm. An Italian woman is rushed to a hospital after collapsing with laughter while watching a funny show on TV. She started laughing at a joke so hard, mm-hmm. She lost consciousness.
1: Okay.
0: So
1: what does that have to do with your master?
0: Because I'm protecting you sometimes.
1: Oh, that's so sweet.
0: If
1: yeah, no one's passing out from laughter.
0: Right.
1: That's true.
0: I'm trying to keep you conscious, but sometimes it takes
1: not being funny.
0: I'm willing to do it. You're welcome.

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0: Don't do what?
1: Don't. You're getting. Listen, I told you not to get sucked into all the mommy things on Instagram, and you're not listening to me. This happens every time. You never listen to me, and then you come back and you're like, I should have listened to you.
0: John.
1: You were right.
0: Look.
1: Well, I won't say you never listen to me.
0: No, a lot of times.
1: But you don't think I'm serious.
0: Sometimes it just takes me a little bit to come around to your way of thinking.
1: You don't think I'm serious.
0: Sometimes it takes me a little bit of time. That's
1: please
0: all.
1: Do not chop off your hair. Don't do the mom chop.
0: Are you sure?
1: Well, I don't
0: like
1: it.
0: Are you sure?
1: I don't like it. I mean, it's not my opinion. Who cares what I think?
0: Well,
1: but
0: no,
1: I don't
0: it's
1: like
0: my
1: it.
0: Head, it's my hair, but.
1: Well, I think, here's the thing. You probably look fine.
0: With a mom chop? Like if I actually cut my hair a little shorter?
1: You'd probably look fine.
0: Sure, yeah.
1: I just don't like the conforming.
0: Oh, that like it's what moms do?
1: I very much have an aversion to if everybody's doing something.
0: You go
1: like,
0: the opposite
1: if
0: way.
1: If all the fish are swimming in this direction, I cannot.
0: That's fair. That is fair. So if you
1: and
0: don't...
1: I don't want you to do it. I don't want you to be just like everyone else because you're not just like everyone
0: that
1: else.
0: That is true. That is true. And there is still a little bit of my punk rock self buried deep inside of me that also, if most people do things, I try to go the opposite direction. But I understand why moms chop their hair off. I have not worn my hair down out of a messy bun.
1: Listen, I just got a text that's telling you don't do it.
0: Is it from my favorite hairdresser?
1: Yeah.
0: Okay. So I'm getting my hair cut today for the first time since September.
1: Please don't do it.
0: I'm thinking I'm going to get my highlights back in again because I got the grays going on.
1: I think that's a good idea. You've been rocking with those grays for a while.
0: I have been rocking these grays a while.
1: I mean, you could rock grays, but like...
0: Yeah, I like to rock blonde and gray a little bit better than just the gray.
1: Yeah.
0: And I need to do something with my hair. My hair, I have very long hair. Like if you've never met me in person.
1: It's just mostly up.
0: It's just mostly up in a messy bun because I have an almost 5 month old that likes to grab my hair constantly. So I'm like, do I go for something that is, well, see, now, look, I'm already talking myself out of it. Because I'm like, if I do the mom chop thing, then it won't be as much hair to grab and whatever else. But it's still going to end up in a ponytail. So if it's going to end up in a ponytail anyway, I might as well just keep it long.

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2: Good morning. This traffic report is sponsored by Mothers Against Drunk Driving. Some good news through Baltimore City. An earlier crash has been cleared from 895 southbound before Poteet Street exit 7. And you are at the normal speeds at this time. Your 95 ride also looking good throughout that stretch. And if you are traveling on 95 through Cecil County, you've got some road work through Perryville southbound between Maryland 222 and the Tidings Bridge. The road blocks the left lane. Northbound 95 through Rosedale has roadwork as well, blocking the right lane between 895 and 695. But speaking of 695, your inner and outer loop up to speed at this early morning hour with no delays or crash activity to look out for. Now, if you are traveling through I-70, you're looking good in both directions at this time. You've got some slowdowns to look out for through Baltimore City due to roadwork. We'll have a look up next. Your current weather temperatures in the Inner Harbor at 53 degrees and through Bel Air right now, 42 degrees, fair skies, a high of 68 degrees today with sunny skies. 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
1: What's going on? John and Tiffany, intern Sammy parachuted in here. Did you see what I sent you in your email last night?
2: Let me see.
0: Did you check my email? Hold on.
1: Did you see this? Well,
2: Excuse me. Nobody
1: but you guys saw it.
0: What?
1: It is Gatorade casserole.
2: There is no way.
1: Gatorade casserole. You might be like, okay, what kind of diabolical person...
0: Is that real? Is that AI?
1: ...made this? The people might be wondering, you might be wondering, who made this casserole? Is it just some crazy person on YouTube? No! It's on the back of a Gatorade bottle.
2: Is this real?
0: Is that AI?
1: It is real. No, it was in a little newspaper ad.
0: Oh, it's... Yeah.
1: And so if it's in the newspaper, it's good to go. That's what my dad always said.
2: Easy weeknight. Hold on. I'm trying to find this. Easy weeknight Gatorade casserole.
0: I can't even read it.
1: Bake at 350 for 30 minutes or less.
2: What is in it?
1: We have egg noodles, parsley, lemon lime Gatorade.
2: No.
0: Okay.
1: Peas.
0: I'm tracking a little bit.
1: And
0: I'm tracking
1: canned tuna. What are we doing?
0: It's a tuna casserole. So basically, it's a tuna casserole that they're giving the citrus flavor from the Gatorade, which is just fake flavor.
2: There is no way that's good.
1: For those who don't understand, like a Betty Crocker box or a pancake box tells you can make banana pudding with this. You
0: know, yeah.
1: These are fun ways to use it. Or like Ritz crackers, fun ways to use it. It's like... This is not a fun way to use Gatorade.
2: No.
0: Gatorade.
2: Okay, you guys. This is not the only thing that people apparently are cooking Gatorade and making it a thing. There is also a recipe online for Gatorade bread. There is an entire thread on Reddit about using Gatorade in cakes. Like baking cakes with Gatorade.
1: Whoa.
2: Why aren't we just drinking Gatorade?
0: Sweet stuff makes more sense, frankly. What is that?
2: Using it as a marinade for chicken?
0: Why is that shrimp blue? And why is that roast chicken blue?
2: Gatorade pasta? Look, these are things.
0: Why? Actually, hold on.
2: There's no way you redeem this.
0: Understand this. How do you brine poultry?
2: In basically salt water with herbs and things.
0: What is Gatorade?
2: It's basically salt water.
1: Electrolytes.
0: What are electrolytes?
1: Sodium chloride, salt.
2: Okay, but it's also highlighter color.
0: Yeah, well, the
2: I do not want highlighter chicken.
0: Yeah.
2: No one wants this.
0: I kind of want to try it.
2: You do that and tell me how it is, please.
0: Oh, so... The pickle chapstick you're in for.
2: Yes.
0: But you draw the line at Gatorade.
2: Those shrimps are...

0: Throughout history, God has called and equipped men and women to show his love to the world. Their faith shaped generations. Their stories still inspire today. 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
1: In 1940s Holland, Corrie ten Boom and her family made a life-altering decision. They opened their homes to Jews fleeing Nazi persecution. At a time when fear and hatred were rampant, the ten family risked everything to hide and protect the innocent, knowing full well that discovery meant certain death. Corrie, alongside her father and sister, harbored Jews in a secret room behind a wall in their home, a room so small it could barely fit one person, let alone the handful they were hiding. In 1944, their courage was betrayed. The Nazis raided their home, and the ten Booms were arrested. Corrie, her father, and her sister Betsy were taken to the Ravensbrück concentration camp. There, amidst the brutality of the camp, Corrie's father remained her anchor. Even as she endured starvation, disease, and the death of her beloved sister Betsy, Corrie found ways to share God's word. She famously remembered her sister's words, "There's no pit so deep that God's love is not deeper still." A truth that kept her going. One of the most powerful moments of her life came after the war, when she found herself face to face with one of her former captors, a German soldier who had overseen her suffering. As he approached seeking her forgiveness, Corrie was filled with an overwhelming emotion. But with God's strength, she was able to extend her hand and forgive him, saying, "I have forgiven you, brother. I have forgiven you with all my heart." After the war, Corrie traveled the world sharing her story of faith, forgiveness, and the power of God to sustain us through even the darkest times. Her book, The Hiding Place, continues to inspire millions and reminds us that with Jesus, even in the darkest hour, can be a moment of light. Corrie ten Boom's legacy is one of hope in the face of evil and a reminder that even the most horrific circumstances, God's presence can bring peace and strength.
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9: Good morning. This traffic report is sponsored by Mothers Against Drunk Driving. Some good news through Baltimore City. An earlier crash has been cleared from 895 southbound before Poteet Street exit 7. And you are at the normal speeds at this time. Your 95 ride also looking good throughout that stretch. And if you are traveling on 95 through Cecil County, you've got some road work through Perryville southbound between Maryland 222 and the Tidings Bridge. The road work blocks the left lane. Northbound 95 through Rosedale has road work as well, blocking the right lane between 895 and 695. But speaking of 695, your inner and outer loop up to speed at this early morning hour with no delays or crash activity to look out for. Now, if you are traveling through I-70, you're looking good in both directions at this time. You've got some slowdowns to look out for through Baltimore City due to road work. We'll have a look up next. Your current weather temperatures in the inner harbor at 53 degrees and through Bel Air right now, 42 degrees, fair skies, a high of 68 degrees today with sunny skies. 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
0: 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Bright

0: Did you know that you could technically, or literally, read the Bible every day and never do this? Never actually renew your mind. So the Bible talks about renewing your mind. Mm-hmm. Why would that be an important thing?
1: Yeah, I mean, so it's in Romans 12:2, where we're talking, it's actually talking about renewing your mind, not conforming to the patterns of this world, but being renewed in your mind. And I think this gets to the...
0: So not conforming.
1: Correct.
0: To the sinful nature of this world.
1: Uh-huh.
0: And to renew your mind.
1: Right. Yes. And that's not just about like... I'm going to think about this thing differently, right? Like, oh, I'm thinking about something in one way and I want to change the way that I think about it. It's about like changing your motivations from the beginning in the first place, right?
0: Yes. And, so and there's a constant renewal too. I feel like I'm in that, I get to that place constantly. Mm-hmm. Like I want to be in a constant state of renewing my mind because I can just get caught in these cycles that aren't good.
1: Sure.
0: Right?
1: Right. And the idea, I think, is that you end up beating those cycles back completely, right? Yeah. So it's not just about trying to be a better person and make, that's a good thing, right? Like you want to make better decisions. You want to be a better person, but ultimately we want to transform everything about our nature
0: and
1: to become more
0: it,
1: like Christ.
0: Yes. To align it with his will. It's not about making sure, you know, our will is aligned with it. Like it's not like that dogmatic.
1: Mm-hmm.
0: It's very much renewing our mind so that our thoughts are actually aligning with his, that our thoughts are actually his thoughts.
1: Correct.
0: That our ways are actually his ways instead of, you know, this, these two silos trying to force themselves
1: so
0: together.
1: If you think about it in the way of like transformation, right? Like that you're transforming everything about your old self into this new person that is more and more like Jesus. It takes time. It takes work. But like you don't see a butterfly or a caterpillar half transformed into a butterfly, right?
0: Yeah,
1: it's not
0: right.
1: like a half done thing. It's a complete change. And that's going to take some time. It's going to take some work. But ultimately, a renewed mind is what we're going for.
0: And this brings it back to this point that's very convicting, that you can actually read the Bible. You could read it every day and never renew your mind. Why? Because knowing what the Bible says doesn't actually mean that you believe it.
1: Mm-hmm.
0: Because you can read the Bible while still believing all of those same negative thoughts. To your point about transformation, information does not equal transformation.
1: Correct.
0: It just doesn't. And that's why Romans 12:2 is so important. Do not conform to the pattern of this world, but be transformed by the renewing of your mind. Then you will be able to test and approve what God's will is, his good, pleasing, and perfect will.

0: the John and Tiff Show. It's Bright FM. Tiffany, it's your first Mother's Day. Can you believe?
1: Yes. No, I can't. It's weird. It's like one of those things where it's like, wait, hold on. I am actually part of this celebration now instead of just getting stuff from my mom.
0: Yeah, you just like, you didn't think about it until you've had to think about it.
1: I know. Now, and it's
0: what do you think about it?
1: You know, what do I think about Mother's Day? I think any excuse to celebrate your mom is a good one.
0: Because for me, Father's Day is just another day.
1: It's just another day.
0: I don't frankly care.
1: Really? You don't want to be celebrated at all?
0: I don't care.
1: I'm
0: apathetic.
1: Like, I don't really like being the center of attention.
0: My kids don't have to do anything for me. They don't have to do anything.
1: Do you think that'll change as they get older?
0: They do things for me.
1: Okay.
0: But they don't have to do things for me.
1: Do you think you'll care about it more as
0: Absolutely
1: they get older?
0: Absolutely not. Really? I don't go through life with expectation. You don't have to do anything for me for my birthday.
1: No, that's true. Yeah.
0: Like, I just don't live that way.
1: That's fair. Yeah. I mean, I think because, I mean, I have a 5-month-old. Like, so what exactly? He doesn't know anything about Mother's Day. But I'm like, you know. Like,
0: I know I'm a father.
1: Mm-hmm. Yeah.
0: I know how old I am.
1: Yeah.
0: If someone wants to, it's more for them.
1: Well, I like excuses for people to get together. Like, I like an excuse for my family to get together for lunch. I like an excuse for us to all be in the same room. Like, I like that. So if it's Mother's Day, if it's a holiday, if we decide that we're going to celebrate Arbor Day, I don't care as long as everybody gets together.
0: Yeah.
1: That's really what it is. And I feel like that's what most moms probably actually want.
0: Yeah, you're right.
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9: 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A look at your drive through the Frederick area in Myersville. You've got an accident on I-70 eastbound before Maryland 17 exit 42. Anticipate some jam-ups. We're also seeing reports of a crash impacting the on-ramp on Route 40. This is Baltimore National Pike eastbound, that off-ramp to I-70 exit 32. You want to be sure to take caution as the off-ramp is still accessible, but you want to lower your speeds with some activity partially taking out a lane. As for your drive elsewhere through the greater Baltimore area, Baltimore City is one of those problem spots with a lot of road work this morning. Guilford Avenue southbound between East Lexington Street and East Fayette Street impacted with a roadway reduction to a single lane. And Charles Street southbound also seeing that one-way street impacted with a right lane closure between Pratt Street and Lombard Street. Current temperatures in the Inner Harbor at 53 degrees, a high of 71 degrees today, sunny skies, a low of 55 this evening. 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

0: Good morning, friends. It's the John and Tiff Show. Okay, so weird unspoken rules that men follow strictly.
1: Okay.
0: Weird unspoken rules that men follow strictly. Here's one of them. Saying "you good" is a real mental health check.
1: Oh,
0: so
1: okay.
0: So where you may think was like, well, you're not talking about your feeling with anyone. Like, maybe not in the same way that you guys do.
1: Okay.
0: But when a man asks "you good," that's a genuine check to see what your mental state.
1: Can I tell you?
0: That's not a small talk thing.
1: No. Can I tell you what the Englishman says? Because of his Englishness?
0: Yeah.
1: You all right?
0: Y'all right?
1: Y'all right? Like, but it's basically the same thing. You good? You all right? All right. All right.
0: Another unspoken rule that a man follows will never make his friend look bad in front of his wife or girlfriend or whatever.
1: Okay.
0: A man will never do that to another man. Meaning teasing's like a normal thing, like amongst your buddies, right? But that completely stops when their partner's around.
1: Okay. Because you don't want to make them feel less. Yeah.
0: The actual goal is to make your friend look better in front of them, not worse.
1: That's what a wingman does, right? Like, even when you're married, like, hey, I'm going to hype you up in front of your girl.
0: It's an unspoken rule. It's an unspoken rule.
1: Dudes, just do this.
0: Here's another thing. And this isn't my list. I found this list somewhere.
1: Okay.
0: Compliments go into permanent memory. Men tend to remember compliments for years because they actually receive them less often.
1: So like if I compliment your shirt or a style or whatever.
0: I'll probably never forget it.
1: You, every time you wear it, you're going to be like, this makes me feel good.
0: Oh,
1: because
0: Tiffany
1: someone said it looks good.
0: Or
1: right.
0: I'll remember who said it.
1: Okay.
0: A single genuine compliment can stick with someone for a long time, something they can replay and hold onto for confidence. Here's another one. And you guys have experienced this from me. Insults are a form of affection.
1: Sarcasm is a love language. Well,
0: especially in male friendships, joking insults are often used as a way to bond. It's understood as humor and familiarity rather than actual disrespect.
1: Okay.
0: So it's a way of just showing comfort without expressing direct emotion, if that makes sense.
1: It does.
0: So like when you're just like harping on your friends or you're on the golf course or you're just like, I had a buddy of mine over yesterday. We were just ripping on each other the whole time.
1: Sure. Yeah.
0: That's a, you know, that's how you bond.
1: But that's just a guy thing that you all do.
0: Yeah.
1: Okay.
0: Well, at least I've experienced. I played on a lot of sports teams. I've been like, you just rip on each other.
1: There you go.
0: It's
1: is there
0: fun.
1: Is there anything you'd add to the list?
0: Here's what I will add. The perfect dap has to be acknowledged.
1: What is a dap?
0: I would see it. Well, Sammy and I messed up a handshake the other day.
1: What's a dap? What's a dap?
0: This.
1: What are you? What?
0: Oh, that was so good.
1: Look at that.
0: That was so good.
1: Teaching me
0: so
1: something.
0: So it's like
1: new.
0: Like you just like grab
1: your little
0: hands.
1: Handshake, high five yes. type thing is called a dap.
0: But when you do it right, it must be acknowledged.
1: Like you just did.
0: Like I just did.
1: That was basically perfect.
0: And that was unplanned, I will say. That was unplanned.
1: Well done.

0: Life moves fast. Deadlines, carpools, dinner, laundry, repeat. So when you need a moment to breathe, Red FM is here.
1: It's so uplifting.
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1: Hello, friends. It's the John and Tiff Show on Bright FM. Why do we have to talk about the saddest thing ever? Like, not what this show does.
2: No, but it made me weep, and I feel like I'm still trying to figure out if this is just who I am now because I'm a mom.
1: Do we have to go there?
2: It's kind of sweet. It's a good reminder. How about this? Especially with Mother's Day coming up, it is a good reminder. So I read this statistic. By the age of 18, you have already spent about 90% of your in-person time with your parents.
1: Wait, say that again?
2: By the time you turn 18, you have already spent about 90% of your in-person time with your parents.
1: Oh, yeah. Yeah, because you don't live with them after
2: right.
1: that, generally.
2: Generally, you don't live with them. You're not, you know, like you're not doing all of the things. By the time you're 30...
1: I think I'm okay with that.
2: It's closer... But by the time you're 30, it's closer to 95%. So I know it's because I have a cute little baby right now, and I'm going, I want you to stay cute and with me forever and ever and ever. But it's just a reminder to me, like, oh yeah, as I'm getting older, I am seeing my parents less. Like, I don't spend as much time with my mom as I used to. And especially with Mother's Day coming up, I know that the only thing that she wants is a phone call and maybe a little bit of extra time. And, oh gosh, look, see, now I'm going to get extra emotional. We just lost my father-in-law. So that's a double reminder of, like, life is fleeting and we're not guaranteed to have all of this extra time. So Mother's Day can be a little touchy, especially if you've got a rough relationship with your mom. Maybe instead of letting it be something that just passes by, maybe kind of take advantage of the holiday and call your mama.
1: I mean, I was just going to be, I was taken from the angle of spending more time with my own children.
2: Because that too,
1: from that angle.
2: For sure. Yeah. Like, and if you've got kids at home, realize that by the time they're 18, you've already spent 90% of time with them.
1: That's how I took it. I took it. That's where I was getting emotional.
2: Great.
1: And then, you know, post-divorce for me, that time gets cut in half now.
2: Yeah.
1: Crazy, right?
2: So are we just going to go cry now?
1: I don't know why you brought this up.
2: I'm sorry. Call your mom. Love your kids.
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0: 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Some updates on your drive to the greater Baltimore area. We've got a crash through Baltimore City 95 northbound at BW Parkway Russell Street. This accident is blocking two right lanes, and you've got a 20-minute jam up as a result. Stop and go backups from I-695. And speaking of 695, your outer loop ride through Overly giving you up to a 10-minute jam up from Bel Air Road to Prairie Parkway. We're also seeing some slowdowns if you're traveling through Frederick, and these have been in place on Route 40, the Baltimore National Pike eastbound. That off-ramp still impacted by that crash earlier to eastbound I-70 exit 32. The exit is still accessible, but you want to take caution as you use it. For your current temperatures in the Inner Harbor, 53 degrees, 45 degrees fair skies through Bel Air right now, but a high of 68 degrees and sunny skies today. Mostly cloudy this evening at a low of 50 degrees. 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

0: the John and Tiff Show. Good morning. Good morning. So we're thinking about ways, just little small ways that we can turn maybe our cloudy days into brighter days.
1: Mm-hmm.
0: Not to be over cliche or cheesy about it. But there are a handful of things you can do. We were talking about them earlier. You can go on a walk. You can, I don't know, put some nice smelling things on. Mm-hmm. You can listen to good music. Mm-hmm. You can be in nature. There's a whole list of small things you can do. One of them, and this is especially to combat like anxiety and depression, is actually service.
1: Yes.
0: And serving others. I know that I've experienced that in going through what I've gone through. Going through the weight of a divorce and then going through therapy and then being taught these things, that these are the things that you can do to get your attention off of what's going on in your head.
1: Mm-hmm.
0: And get out of that and get some active movement forward is actually to serve others in the middle of it.
1: Yeah, we actually heard from a friend of the show yesterday that was telling us about something. I've never heard it called this before, but it's called the helper's high. And basically, there's a ton of science and research that's behind this, where when you volunteer or when you go and serve someone else, there is a ton of stuff that physically happens in your brain. So it actually, it triggers the release of endorphins, dopamine, and oxytocin. It reduces stress. It activates your brain reward centers. So similar to like if you exercise, you know how you feel happy after you exercise?
0: Right, yeah.
1: Yeah, it's the same thing. The same chemicals are released in your brain. So when you're serving others, it is literally going to make
0: heal
1: your
0: you?
1: Brain happier.
0: Yeah.
1: Like, your good. Brain will feel better.
0: It's almost like we were created for that.
1: Almost like God knew what he was doing
0: yeah, right.
1: when he put us together.
0: Well, and that goes to a greater point is that that's why the enemy uses isolation
1: mm-hmm.
0: to keep people from God and to keep people from each other in a serving way.
1: Right.
0: It's like, if I can keep you isolated and alone and in your own thoughts, I've got you.
1: Mm-hmm.
0: That's the enemy's battle plan. That
1: mm-hmm.
0: is tactic. And so if you want to fight back against that, one of those ways is like, get moving, get out of here, get out of your own head and start serving.

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8: Good morning. 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Some updates on your drive through the greater Baltimore area. We've got a crash through Baltimore City 95 northbound at BW Parkway Russell Street. This accident is blocking two right lanes, and you've got a 20-minute jam up as a result. Stop and go backups from I-695. And speaking of 695, your outer loop ride through Overly giving you up to a 10-minute jam up from Bel Air Road to Prairie Parkway. We're also seeing some slowdowns if you're traveling through Frederick, and these have been in place on Route 40, the Baltimore National Pike eastbound. That off-ramp still impacted by that crash earlier to eastbound I-70, exit 32. The exit is still accessible, but you want to take caution as you use it. For your current temperatures in the Inner Harbor, 53 degrees, 45 degrees fair skies through Bel Air right now, but a high of 68 degrees and sunny skies today. Mostly cloudy this evening at a low of 50 degrees. 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

0: Bright FM. Good morning, everyone. Good morning. Happy Friday. Today is a day the Lord has made. We are blessed and highly favored, and it's your favorite. It's your favorite. I don't care how many interns you know. I'm your favorite. It is your favorite intern, Intern Sammy. And today, it is with a very serious tone that we're going to do something very serious right now. We're going to seriously play the Wheel of Games. It's a very serious thing here that we do, and it must be taken seriously, the Wheel of Games. This Wheel of Games is sponsored by Amazing Grass. Grass is just like us and needs to eat every day, and Amazing Grass knows what nutrients are needed at the precise time. So, if you want your grass to be amazing, contact Amazing Grass. That is grass at 58228 if you want to learn more. That's grass at 58228. All right, John, let's go ahead and play the Wheel of Games.
1: Bright FM, good morning. Our friend Samantha is in Perry Hall. How are you doing this morning?
2: I'm great. How are you?
1: Doing well. You ready to spin the wheel for Wheel of Games, see what we're going to play?
2: Yes, I am.
1: All righty, here we go. What's that word?

0: What's that word? We have found an actual word from an actual dictionary. We are going to read you three possible definitions, and you have to guess which of those definitions is correct. Are you ready for this?
1: Yes.
2: All right. Intern Sammy, what is that word this morning?
3: The word that I have found in the dictionary is brigadine.
2: All right. Brigadine. Brigadine. Is it A, armor or protective clothing?
0: Or is it B, the oversized hoodie that's just your favorite thing to wear?
2: Or is it C, a chemical that is used for cleaning and is also in children's fruit snacks? What do you think, Samantha? The correct definition of brigadine, A, B, or C?
1: I'm not sure, but I'm going to go with C, I think.
2: Say the one. You broke up a little bit. Can you say that one more time?
1: I'm going with C.
2: C, as in cat?
1: Yes.
2: A chemical that is used for cleaning is also in children's fruit snacks. Brigadine, that is incorrect.
0: No.
2: Oh, no.
0: It sounds like it could be. But the actual answer is A, armor or protective clothing.
2: Oh, wow.
0: Brigadine.
2: How would we use that in a sentence?
3: I was off to battle. And I needed my brigadine.
0: Which battle are we going to?
3: It's the Battle of 1414.
2: Samantha, oh no, I'm sorry you didn't win this morning.
1: I know.
2: Oh, but okay. Thanks for listening to the show. We appreciate you.
1: Thank you.
2: All righty. Have a good one. Bye.
1: You too. Bye.

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0: Hey, it's the John and Tiff Show. It is so easy to form conclusions about something or someone without actually engaging in it directly. Do we not do this all the time? Secondhand information, though, is always going to fall short from firsthand experience.
1: Hi, everyone. It's Riley.
2: And Colby.
3: With the Bible verse of the week.
4: Taste and see that the Lord is good. Oh, the joys of those who take refuge in him.
1: Psalm 34, 8.
5: Okay, so this is in Psalm 34. And a cool thing I just learned about this verse in the Bible, this chapter, is that this whole psalm is actually an acrostic. So it goes through the Hebrew letters of the alphabet, and each line of the psalm is giving thanks and glorifying God as it goes through the entire psalm, which I just think is kind of a cool thing. This verse specifically is teaching us that God is consistently good and cares for his people. It's an invitation to experience that goodness for yourself, not just to hear about it, but to actually live it and recognize it. And the idea is simple. The more that you trust and seek God, the more you begin to see just how real and satisfying his goodness is.
0: Yeah, faith becomes real, not through observation, but through practiced trust in real situations. Pray this today. God, move my faith from something I think to something that I'm living out. Let's do it. Amen.

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10: 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We're keeping an eye on your drive through Cooksville and Howard County with some welcomed updates on the I-70 eastbound crash that was previously closing down your roadway. Well, this incident has now been moved to the right shoulder between Roxbury Mills Road and Sykesville Road. That is some good news. This incident is a pileup involving a number of vehicles. We're right now seeing about a 10 to 15 minute jam up. So that's not terribly bad. You are going to feel the slowdowns as you get by and likely some rubbernecking delays as well. So be sure to proceed with caution with lots of response on scene. Now, if you're traveling on the outer loop, you've got a new crash through Ruxton at Greenspring Avenue. This has been moved to the left shoulder, so it's more passable. 95 northbound through Baltimore City. That earlier crash has also been moved to the right shoulder at Russell Street, BW Parkway. Expect some minor delays lingering from Caton Avenue. Currently in the Inner Harbor, 53 degrees, a high of 71 degrees, sunny skies today, a low of 55 this evening, partly cloudy. 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

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Right after-

0: Hey, thanks for listening to Bright FM this morning. We're John and Tiffany. If you have kids and you're sick of asking the question, how was your day?
1: And getting... Fine.
0: Yes.
1: Fine. Mom, leave me alone. It was okay.
0: We might have some tips for you. And I can tell you, I put this exact tip into practice with my girls yesterday.
1: Okay.
0: Change things.
1: Really?
0: I'll explain more, but check this out first.
2: When I pick him up from school, I ask two types of questions. It's either an emotion question or a social question. This is what I mean. So instead of how was your day, I say, did you laugh at anything today? And if he says no, I said, did you smile at anything? Did you get frustrated at anything today? Did you feel left out at all today? Did you get nervous today? I ask questions about emotions because it's much easier to remember the moment that you felt it rather than try and summarize your entire day. Or I ask something social. I might say, who did you sit with today? Did anybody make you laugh today? Did anybody get in trouble today? When I ask things about other people and he gets to talk about other people, it's a little bit easier for him and he gets to open it up. And that's something that has just changed the game for me.
0: Yes. And I was like, you know what? I'm going to try that because I saw that on Instagram yesterday.
1: Okay.
0: And so usually I have no problem with Colby. She'll just rattle off things.
1: Sure.
0: Riley's a little different.
1: Okay.
0: She's a little more close to the vest, or it's a little more like she's got so much going on up there to go through everything she's got going on in her brain and then to download it, summarize it, figure out what dad needs to know, what he doesn't need to know.
1: Sure.
0: It's too much. So when I asked, what did you laugh at today? I did it both with them individually at bedtime.
1: Okay.
0: They both, I could see their eyes light up, and then they each told me two or three stories.
1: That's awesome.
0: And that's, I got to know how their day was.
1: Right.
0: So I asked, what did you laugh at today? I asked another one. I said, what made you proud of yourself today?
1: Oh, okay.
0: And then I asked again, because I was just like, oh, I'm going to roll now.
1: Right. You got it.
0: Because all I do, I want to connect with my girls.
1: For sure.
0: The third question was, what are you excited about tomorrow?
1: Oh, that's a good one. Yeah. What are you excited about tomorrow? I feel like they're specific enough questions that, like, you immediately start to answer. Just you saying that, what made you laugh yesterday? I started to think, oh, what did make me laugh? It's asking something very specific instead of this general, well, how was your day?
0: Which tell is me putting pressure it. On them to figure it out.
1: Right. So you've already asked, like, you figured it out. You want to know the details about how something happened.
0: I can tell you. If you ask your kids these kind of pointed questions, sure. Whether it's emotion-based or relationship-based and very specific, it's going to change things. Just watch how they lighten up, how their mood changes, especially if they're a fine
1: right.
0: kind of person. It may take some time. It may be the right question. And now, if they're in the car with you and you've heard me, they've heard you, or they've heard me give you the tactic.
1: They know what. They're on to us, John.
0: Now they're on
1: to us.
0: But try it and see what happens.

0: has taken off within probably the past 5 to 8 years is this idea, not even idea, this theory of hydration.
1: Oh, for real.
0: Like, do you remember growing up in school? Like, you see all the kids, every single child has a water bottle now. Mm-hmm. Every single one.
1: Yes, I do.
0: Some of them have, like, super nice water bottles. I do not remember going to school and ever having a water bottle.
1: No.
0: Actually, I don't ever remember drinking water.
1: I don't either. And in my head.
0: And we're fine, right?
1: I mean, I think I turned out okay. Although, I will say now, I drink a ton of water.
0: So much water.
1: Pay attention to, like, every once in a while, I'm like, oh, maybe I'll add some electrolytes to it. Yeah, I'll drink coconut water.
0: Did our parents drink water?
1: I honestly do not remember drinking water except for from a hose in the backyard when it was really hot outside.
0: Or during sports.
1: In school, maybe, just maybe, you take a little sip of metallic water from the fountain.
0: Yeah.
1: And it always tasted like metal. Like, it was always just a little bit gross.
0: Or you would raise your hand to leave class to go get a drink of water.
1: Mm-hmm. But it was really just because you were trying to get out of class for 10 minutes.
0: 100%. Or I just wanted to walk the hallways because I was so bored. But, yeah, hydration is a big deal. Mm-hmm. Electrolytes are a big deal.
1: Mm-hmm.
0: I'm starting to get a little fishy of that because clearly, we turned out okay.
1: Sure, yeah.
0: Depending on who you ask. But you know, like, Liquid IV and all these different places that have the different, like, electrolyte packets, right?
1: Totally. You add them into your water, and apparently the electrolytes, which, again...
0: Electrolytes are good for you, objectively.
1: There's some science about if you actually need them, right? Like, if you're just drinking water normally and moving normally, do you really need them? If you're running marathons, yeah, you need them. But
0: if you're, it's also like if you're on a certain kind of diet and you're drinking a lot of water, like you, mm-hmm. your body needs to retain electrolytes.
1: Sure, yeah. They become very trendy. There's lots of flavors.
0: Very trendy.
1: There's some very expensive ones out there.
0: Also, they're very expensive. I feel a little scammy when I think of electrolyte packets because mm-hmm. I'm like, why are we spending multiple dollars a packet? What yeah, is going on?
1: For sure.
0: But anyway, we'll see if you'll buy into this one because Liquid IV just dropped a new flavor.
1: Okay.
0: Of Grillo's pickles.
1: No, they did not.
0: So here's what I do know.
1: Drinking
0: pickle juice has electrolytes in it. So you'll see marathon runners or like athletes drink pickle juice.
1: Me in front of the fridge every once in a while.
0: Well, that's... You didn't run a marathon.
1: No, but it's
0: you
1: delicious.
0: You just made it in the day.
1: Just a little bit of pickle juice is good. Oh my gosh, this is real.
0: But it's a packet that you put in your water and it tastes like pickle juice.
1: Dill Pickle Hydration Multiplier. It is a limited edition, new flavor. It tastes of, hold on. It is a savory fusion of vinegar, cucumber, dill, and a touch of sweetness. 3 times the electrolytes of the leading sports drink, refreshing on-the-go hydration. You're going to drink pickle water.
0: Yeah, exactly. And I know that that's a thing. It's just savory drinks don't go well with me.
1: A pack of 10 is $15.
0: Not tomato juice, not vegetable juice, none of that. Not even gazpacho.
1: You're not a gazpacho fan?
0: No.
1: No?
0: Cold savory does not go well with me, especially in liquid form.
1: So do you want me to add this to my cart or no? Because I feel like we need to try it.
0: I feel like you need to try it because I know what will happen. Instant projectile vomit, just like your child.
1: Oh, no. Forget about it.
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8: 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Be really careful on the beltway heading through Catonsville. Some sort of debris along the right side on the outer loop as you approach US 40, Baltimore National Pike. Northbound 83, the Jones Falls Expressway between Falls Road and Cold Spring Lane. Accident just after the West 41st Street Bridge. And westbound on Route 100, bunched up with the accident at Arundel Mills Boulevard. Those delays are almost back to Telegraph Road. Reisterstown, it's emergency road crews to watch for, please, on Reisterstown Road westbound before Glen Falls Road. They block the right lane and crash in Baltimore City on West Northern Parkway as you head eastbound before you get to Reisterstown Road for that accident. Now a look at your forecast. Pleasant today, intervals of clouds and sunshine. Breezy this afternoon. High of 71, overcast overnight, low of 51. Current temperature 56 degrees. 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
1: In 1940s Holland, Corrie ten Boom and her family made a life-altering decision. They opened their homes to Jews fleeing Nazi persecution. At a time when fear and hatred were rampant, the ten Boom family risked everything to hide and protect the innocent, knowing full well that discovery meant certain death. Corrie, alongside her father and sister, harbored Jews in a secret room behind a wall in their home. A room so small it could barely fit one person, let alone the handful they were hiding. In 1944, their courage was betrayed. The Nazis raided their home, and the Ten Booms were arrested. Corrie, her father, and her sister Betsy were taken into Ravensbrück concentration camp. There, amidst the brutality of the camp, Corrie's faith remained her anchor. Even as she endured starvation, disease, and the death of her beloved sister Betsy, Corrie found ways to share God's word. She famously remembered her sister's words, "There is no pit so deep that God's love is not deeper still." A truth that kept her going. One of the most powerful moments of her life came after the war, when she found herself face to face with one of her former captors, a German soldier who had overseen her suffering. As he approached, seeking her forgiveness, Corrie was filled with overwhelming emotion. But with God's strength, she was able to extend her hand and forgive him, saying, "I have forgiven you, brother. I have forgiven you with all my heart." After the war, Corrie traveled the world sharing her story of faith, forgiveness, and the power of God to sustain us through even the darkest time. Her book, The Hiding Place, continues to inspire millions and reminds us that with Jesus, even the darkest hour can be a moment of light. Corrie ten Boom's legacy is one of hope in the face of evil and a reminder that even in the most horrific circumstances, God's presence can bring peace and strength.
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0: 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It's the John and Tiff Show. Every single minute that you have is not random. That's God handing you something. Handing you something and going, I'm trusting you with this, right? I'm trusting you with the time. Not in a pressure like, oh, don't mess this up. Don't mess this up kind of way. But in a, you are important and you have purpose here. That's the gift you're receiving this morning.
1: And I think kind of at the start of the week, it might be a good time to take a little bit of an inventory of where you're using your time, your talents, your energies, where your attention is going. Because this is kind of what caught my eye with this whole thought process, is that it takes just as much time to waste the days you have as it does to make them count. It takes just as much time.
0: Oh, so you got a choice then.
1: You got a choice. You can either waste your day or you can make your days count.
0: Right.
1: It takes the same amount of time to do both things. And you actually get to choose in the midst of both of them what you're going to do, how you're going to give your attention, where you're going to put your time, what you're going to let take up space in your mind, and how you're going to use your energy.
0: Yeah. So the real question isn't like debating and thinking through, am I busy and how busy am I? The real question is, am I actually spending time on the things that matter to God? And am I lining my choices and my will with His?
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10: 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Still watch for crash cleanup on the Jones Falls Expressway, northbound I-83 between Falls Road and Cold Spring Lane. It was just after the West 41st Street Bridge. Inner loop of the Beltway, stop and go between Frederick Road and Security Boulevard. Road work on the inner loop is set up just as you pass 40 Baltimore National Pike around the Liberty Road, and that was blocking the right lane. Road work on Interstate 95, no surprise in the Bell Camp area as they're set up in the left lane. Southbound right now, as as you approach Maryland 24. Big delays already, almost back to Riverside Parkway. Definitely need to plan for extra time getting through there. For now, on the northbound side, I'm not seeing any lane closures. Hanover, the crash was on westbound 100 as you come up to Arundel Mills Boulevard. And in Reisterstown, emergency road work on Reisterstown Road westbound as you approach Glen Falls Road. That was blocking the right lane. Now look at your forecast. Pleasant today, mixture of clouds and sunshine. Breezy this afternoon, high of 71, overnight low 51. Current temperature 62 degrees. 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

Bright FM, it's Tracy. Man, it's a funny time of year, isn't it? Does anybody really know the difference between whether or not you've got allergies or a cold or you've offended a tree? Does anybody know? I mean, I need a little help here. The symptoms are identical. And I have them off and on. Sneezing, yes. That could be pollen. Stuffy nose, yes. That could be a cold. Watery eyes, that could be allergies, maybe. Or I'm just feeling a little sentimental seeing, you know, puppies online. I don't know. And then there's that moment when somebody asks you, are you sick? And you're like, I don't know. I'm either contagious or botanical. That's the hard part, you know? Cold makes you want soup and a blanket. Allergies makes you want to file a formal complaint against nature. So I feel you today, friends. If you're walking around with tissues in your pockets, sounding like you've been gargling gravel, just know you're not alone. I'm right here with you. May your antihistamines be effective. May your tea be hot. And may every sneeze come with enough warning that you don't scare the people around you. And you get lots of people saying, God bless you, God bless you, God bless you. Maybe that's the best thing about allergy season is all of us, we're just out here blessing one another.

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Right FM. Hey, it's Tracy. Good morning. You made it to Friday. Congratulations. Here we are together. And I will tell you that I'm particularly happy and just grateful and excited today. I got to be a part of the National Day of Prayer event that was in Annapolis last night. And I didn't know what to expect. I had not been to one of these events before. And I just didn't know what to expect. And I want to tell you, just seeing so many people come out who just wanted to worship together, like right there in the center of Annapolis, like right where our local government headquarters is, right on Lawyers Mall. You know, just hundreds of people were there. The music was so beautiful. The band, the worship leaders did such a phenomenal job. And you could, my favorite part, I mean, I loved every bit of it. I love that I actually got to pray for people in arts and media, which, I mean, I'm part of that. I feel so connected to that. And that was my little piece. But getting to partner with all of these just amazing people who love Jesus and who believe in the power of prayer, that God inclines his ear to us and that he listens when we pray. I'm so hope-filled and encouraged today as a result of being there last night. But I will tell you, my favorite part, this is going to sound a little weird, it's when we left. My favorite part was leaving. But as we left, Gary and I are, the band was still playing. Gary and I are walking behind them and going like down the street, down the block and a block over. And I could still hear worship music just in the air, just floating in the air, just saturating the little community there in Annapolis. And that was my favorite part. Gosh, turn your radio up today. Who needs to hear it? You know, who needs to be covered in music that reminds them that they are loved, that God is real, and that he cares, that he has a plan for them.

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Hey, good morning to you. It's Tracy. So I am one of those people that I love breakfast. Breakfast is the best meal of the day. 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And eggs, please, with everything. 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

Does the regular news kind of get you down? Hey, it's Tracy, Bright FM. All right, I got just the thing. It is brighter news. Here we go. Story number one. I love this one. Out of Moncton, Canada, a woman named Krista Richard. She had spent 14 years collecting donated bikes, fixing them up and giving them to families who can't afford them. This is an ongoing thing that she's been doing. Last year, she had about 400 kids who were on her waiting list. That's how much demand there is for what she does. And that's a lot of little legs pedaling around the neighborhood because one woman decided, hey, I can help with that. That's all it takes. All right, here's another one. Story number two. Juliet Birkebile, she's in Las Vegas, and she is a mom of 10. Wait a minute. Let me just catch my breath for a minute here. And a grandmother of 8. What? Obviously, she needed one more thing to do. So she started writing encouraging cards to friends and family, and then she posted them on social media asking if anybody wanted one. Well, people started sending names and addresses, and now her cards of kindness are going out all over the country. Actual handwritten encouragement in the mailbox with no invoice attached. Just a little proof that somebody cared enough to write your name down and send hope on purpose. All right, here's another one. A bicyclist from England is doing a special ride here in the United States, about 2,000 miles. She's riding across Minnesota and Iowa on a specific route that when you look it up on the map, it spells out the word kindness. That's beautiful. I can barely spell kindness before coffee, and she's out here mapping it across two states on a bike. That's pretty special. All right, number four, story number four. More than 10 rescue groups came together in Somerset County, Pennsylvania, to rescue 52 animals, including dogs, birds, a goat, even a bearded dragon. One of these groups took in a mama dog and her 6 puppies. It was exhausting and messy work, but sometimes that's exactly what compassion looks like. Well done, folks. Well done. And then the last story, and this is from the world of astronomy. Astronomers may have found 27 new planets. Wait a minute. What? Did I misread that? No. Okay. They may have found, that's what it says here, 27 new planets that orbit 2 stars instead of 1. They spotted them in data from NASA's test mission, and that watches for these tiny little dips in starlight when a planet passes in front of a star. So these candidates are in distant binary star systems, places where 2 suns share the same sky. Did you know that there was such a thing? I don't fully understand how all of this science works, but I do understand this, that somewhere out there, there may be double sunsets, and the universe is still full of wonder. 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

0: Oh, yeah. Homesick for heaven. Have you ever thought about that? Hey, it's Tracy Bredetham. I got a little list of things I do. I want to meet Moses. I want to ask him, come on, man, tell the truth. Were you terrified standing at the Red Sea? I want to see Mary Magdalene. I want to hear from her. What was it like to hear Jesus say your name outside the tomb? Whew. You know, I want to meet David, and I want to ask him to play the original version of the Psalms. Can you imagine David just singing the Psalms for you? I want to meet Paul and say, sir, your long run-on sentences changed my life. And that part about how you didn't do what you wanted to do and you did do what you didn't want to do. Yep, spot on. Thanks, Paul. But then, of course, I want to sit with Jesus. Oh, man, maybe on a hillside or at a table, maybe with coffee. Do you think Jesus likes coffee? I'm assuming that heaven has excellent coffee. I'm assuming. I don't even know what I'll ask first. Maybe I just won't ask him anything. Maybe I'll just look at him and finally understand. It was you loving me all along.
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0: on my mind. Bright FM. Hey, it's Tracy. And on the line is my very busy, busy husband, Gary. You have been running around this Friday morning. Tell us what you've done since like 6 a.m.
1: Well, at 6 o'clock, I was putting together some correspondence for a gathering we're having next weekend to help people who want to live out Jesus-like generosity. Then I jumped into my men's diverse life group from 6:30 to 8 to discuss cross-cultural connections and biblical understanding of that.
0: Yeah.
1: And then I jumped in my car and headed over to my friend Chris's house, and we went on a 19-mile hill-infested cycling bike ride, and now I'm heading back home to jump back online and check my email. And then, hey, can I tell you what we're doing tonight?
0: No.
1: I'm ready to go. Let's go play, honey. What do you want to do?
0: Oh, my gosh. What if I just want to sit and read a book?
1: That'd be great. You can do that, and I'll go play pickleball, okay?
0: Oh, my gosh. Okay.

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1: In 1940, Holland, Corrie ten Boom and her family made a life-altering decision. They opened their home to Jews fleeing Nazi persecution. At a time when fear and hatred were rampant, the ten Boom family risked everything to hide and protect the innocent, knowing full well that discovery meant certain death. Corrie, alongside her father and sister, harbored Jews in a secret room behind a wall in their home, a room so small it could barely fit one person, let alone a handful that they were hiding. In 1944, their courage was betrayed. The Nazis raided their home and the ten Booms were arrested. Corrie, her father, and her sister Betsy were taken to the Ravensbrück concentration camp. There, amidst the brutality of the camp, Corrie's faith remained her anchor, even as she endured starvation, disease, and the death of her beloved sister, Betsy. Corrie found ways to share God's word. She famously remembered her sister's words, "There is no pit so deep that God's love is not deeper still," a truth that kept her going. One of the most powerful moments of her life came after the war when she found herself face to face with one of her former captors, a German soldier who had overseen her suffering. As he approached, seeking her forgiveness, Corrie was filled with an overwhelming emotion. But with God's strength, she was able to extend her hand and forgive him, saying, "I have forgiven you, brother. I have forgiven you with all of my heart." After the war, Corrie traveled the world, sharing her story of faith, forgiveness, and the power of God to sustain us through even the darkest times. Her book, The Hiding Place, continues to inspire millions, and it reminds us that with Jesus, even the darkest hour can be a moment of light. Corrie ten Boom's legacy is one of hope in the face of evil, and a reminder that even in the most horrific circumstances, God's presence can bring peace and strength.
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0: 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Bright

It's Carly Ann Taylor. That song just, it wrecks me in the best way. Hey, good afternoon to you. I'm Tracy, Bright FM. So I have been reading through Matthew chapter 6, where Jesus says, do not store up for yourselves treasures on earth. Okay, so can I just tell you that verse, it's hitting me a little different right now. I have a dumpster coming soon, maybe in about a week or so. And I'm giddy about it, like weirdly giddy. Like, I don't know who I am. I am a woman with apparently a spiritual gift for waste management. I don't know what's going on with me, but I'm really excited about the dumpster because I have things in my house that I don't use, that I don't love. And honestly, I can't explain why I have them. But somewhere along the way in my life, I said, well, I might need that just in case, just so there will be enough, just so I don't have to feel the panic of not enough. Apparently, I'm not the only one. Did you guys know the storage industry in America is massive? We've got so much stuff. We had to build little apartments to hold our stuff. And I don't mean this in a judgy way. I get it. Holding on has felt like comfort for me, too. Storing up has kind of felt like safety. I've done it. I remember, years ago, going through my grandmother's things with my mom. My grandma, we called her Muzz. She was in her wheelchair in her tiny little bedroom in her tiny little rancher in Catonsville. And mom was holding things up one by one so that my grandmother could choose what she wanted. Do you want these plastic grapes? Do you want this ceramic horse? The old ashtray from a place that you used to go? A whole life leaves behind a whole lot of little things, you know, receipts and trinkets and souvenirs and proof that we are here, proof that we love something, proof that something mattered once. And now here I am. I'm just being honest with you. Years later, I'm looking at my own piles of stuff. Have you been doing this? Clothes that I've kept from that size that I used to be. Oh, bless her heart. She was so lovely. Books that made me feel smart because I own them, you know, not necessarily because I read them. Dishes and blankets, extra shoes. Oh, cheap jewelry. I got tons of it from my band girl days. Very sparkly, very Madonna. Papers that were apparently vital to national security 30 years ago. Cords. Anybody else have a lot of cords that go to no living appliance? Like, what am I doing with this thing? And then there's the sentimental little things that aren't useful or beautiful. And yet somehow I've secured them to be lifetime residents in my home. And right now, I am feeling Jesus gently asking me, hey, Tracy, what are you storing up? And then he reminded me where your heart, where your treasure is, there your heart will be also. So this idea of treasure, it's complicated. You know, sometimes it looks like a box I haven't opened in 10 years. Sometimes it looks like proof of who I used to be or who I hoped I'd become or who I'm afraid I won't be. And I think the real question under the clutter for me is, what am I afraid of if I actually let this go? Jesus isn't shaming me for having a lot of stuff. He's inviting me to freedom because some treasure this side of heaven gets stolen, rusted, eaten, broken, lost, or left behind. But then there's this other kind of treasure that lasts. Quiet generosity, hidden obedience, forgiveness that nobody applauded. Oh man, God saw it. That prayer you whispered in the car, that meal that you delivered, your pride that you swallowed, that mercy that you offered up, a surrendered yes, the things that only my Father sees. So yeah, I'm ready for some de-accumulation in the garage, in my spirit. Less clinging, less fear. Lord, show me what I've been storing up. Show me what's taking space. And here's what I'll do. I'll give you the fear. I'll give the clutter to the dumpster. And I will start storing up some better treasure. Who's with me?

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Abide, stay connected, remain. Jesus isn't a Sunday thing. He is the center of your life, and a beautiful life is arranged around him. Hey, it's Bright FM. Here's Toby Mack. You may-

0: 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Hey, it's Tracy. Yeah, I saw some young people this weekend out on the town getting their pictures taken for prom, all dressed up, looking beautiful. And man, does that just bring me right back? You know, it brings back a specific girl to my memory. Ninth grade me. Oh my gosh. I left school early with permission, by the way, to get ready for the big night. I had curled my hair. I worked really hard on my makeup because at the time covering acne was a full-time job. I put on this powder blue dress that my mom bought for me. And, you know, for a minute, I felt pretty. And then my date ditched me at the prom. I don't mean like just wandered off. I mean, he met my best friend and was quite taken with her and followed her around, even asking her date for her phone number. Like, what? Who does that? Years later, I can see that for what it was. Divine intervention with a boutonniere. Seriously. Character revealed in one night. Sometimes God lets you see quickly so that you don't waste years trying to make the wrong person right. But back then, man, I was devastated. I remember this was so many years ago. I came home. I sobbed in my mother's lap. And I wish I could just hug that girl, you know, young Tracy. I wish I could just tell her, baby, this hurts, but it's not the whole story. You are not less lovely because someone lacked the character to see you. Maybe prom season brings up joy for you. Maybe like me, it brings up an old ache and some joy kind of mixing together. Either way, God wastes nothing. Even the humiliating nights, even the heartbreaks and powder blue dresses. Sometimes what feels like rejection is actually God's protection. I see it now.
1: How many times can you hear the same lie before you start to believe it?

Bright FM. Hey, it's Tracy. Good afternoon. I'm glad that you're here. And on this Friday, do you ever just feel like Friday is like, whew, it's like a little mini finish line in that big list of stuff that you've got rolling around that you're trying to get done, right? So I'd love to hear from you today. What is one thing that you got done this week that you are just feeling so good about it? No judgment here. I want to hear about it. 844-944-5050.

0: Yeah, that's the safe place. Running home. Bright FM. Hey, it's Tracy. Good afternoon to you. So glad that you're hanging out with me on a crazy, crazy busy Friday. Wait a minute. Is that just me? Jen, how are you doing this week?
1: My schedule is packed with the kids' events, softball, dance. It's overwhelming.
0: Yeah.
1: But in the craziness, I just had to take a minute and say, thank you, God, that we have the ability to run and jump and play and move our bodies and enjoy this world and everything he's put in it.
0: And for all of the busy moms that are doing all of the things, how do you keep your heart so grateful and grounded in God when you're probably being pulled in so many directions? How do you do it?
1: Just finding that thanks in all those little things. You know, it is easy to get overwhelmed and say, this is too much. I can't do this. But then you just watch your kid hit a ball or run home or, wow, you know, hit that leap in ballet. And you're like, this is why I'm going to cry. This is why God put me here and gave me these children, and I can't thank him enough.
0: Oh, Jen, that's so beautiful. My goodness, may he continue to flourish you and your family, and may you continue to just delight in the gift of being a mom to those precious ones that he entrusted you to. I love your heart.
1: Amen. It's only because of God, right?
0: Yep. Any song you want to hear today, Jen?
1: Well, you know, actually, my 14-year-old and I, we do love Emerson Day. When we are having just a crummy day, we'll say, play that kick 'em in the teeth music. Devil, get behind me.
0: You know, yes.
1: You gotta kick the devil in the teeth sometimes.
0: Yes, you do. Yes, let's do that.
1: Let's do that.

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1: Bright

song without just getting fired up. Hey, it's Tracy, Bright FM, because this is what Jesus has done in my life. And here's the amazing thing about him. Listen, you know, he's not a one and done kind of God. It's not like he did that one great thing. You know, can you imagine, like, if the Red Sea was it? I mean, that's a pretty great story. Hey, remember that time he parted the Red Sea? But God wasn't done showing the children of Israel what he had for them and what he could do. And he's not done showing you either. Maybe he parted the sea for you and you're still flying high on that memory of that thing that God did way back when. Listen, he's doing a new thing. Okay, he is doing a new thing. And sometimes the memories of the old things can get in the way of opening up your heart to expectation and your eyes to see the new thing that he wants to do for you. I think that's what the words in Isaiah mean when it says, you know, forget the former things. Do not dwell on the past. The Lord says, see, I am doing a new thing. Now it springs up. Do you not perceive it? I'm making a way in the desert, streams in the wilderness. So if you've been holding on to that one time that God did that thing, it's great to have that testimony and that memory, but don't let it block your view of the new.

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0: my heart.
1: So, you know, it's prom season. Hey, it's Tracy. Bright FM, maybe you've got a prom story. I told my sob story about prom, but let me share with you another story. And this is current, and this is local, and this is just beautiful. There's a ministry in Maryland called Dressed in Love Ministries. And what they do this all year long. They collect formal dresses, donations of formal dresses and shoes and jewelry, and then they give them away for free to high school girls who need something special to wear to prom. Isn't that great? And you know what? That's not all of it either. It's not just, here's a rack of dresses, ladies. Good luck. No, it's more than that. Volunteers welcome the girls. They help them find the right size, the right style. When possible, they'll even act like personal shoppers and help them accessorize. They'll offer things like hair, makeup, nails. The real gift is the message that comes with the dress. You matter. You're seen. You're worth celebrating. I think it has like all the ingredients of a Hallmark movie or Princess Diaries or something like that. You know, a beautiful donated dress, kind volunteers who really care, a little sparkle, and then a young woman gaining some confidence and feeling beautiful and knowing that she's loved before she ever gets on the dance floor. Dressedinloveministries.org. That's where you can find them.

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I read something fascinating about the brain. There's a neuroscientist that found that when people would simply be honest and name what they were feeling, like the emotion, I'm sad, I'm angry, I'm scared. What happens when you do that? Your brain's alarm system, which is the amygdala, it calms down, it gets quieter. And then the prefrontal cortex, which is the part of your brain that helps you to think and make decisions and respond wisely, that becomes more active. Some therapists call this, you got to name it to tame it. It's interesting, right? But, you know, most of us, we don't really name the feeling. What we do instead is we give, like, the whole dramatic miniseries. We'll say, I feel like everything's falling apart. Nobody understands me. I feel like I'm failing at life and laundry. But here's the thing. Underneath of all of that, if we could just get in there a little bit deeper and find the real emotion, I'm scared. I'm lonely. I'm overwhelmed. I'm hurt. I'm angry. I'm jealous. When you tell the truth that plainly, your brain gets a little breathing room and the alarm calms down and the wise part of you, it comes back online. So today, if a big emotion comes and you're feeling it all at once, what if you could just press pause and actually name the feeling in just two words? No sermon, no spreadsheets. Here's what I've learned. God can handle it. He can handle the honest version of you. And your brain will thank you too.

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Bright FM, hey, it's Tracy, and guess what? It's Mother's Day on Sunday, and so maybe it's mom's wisdom that just lingers with you. Maybe you find yourself saying the same things that she said that you said you would never say, and it still comes out of your mouth. I'd love to hear from you. Tell me about the most amazing wisdom that your mom dispensed on you. And yeah, it'll always be a part of you. 844-944-5050. Mothers, we honor you. We love you. And some of the wisdom that my mom dropped on me, I still don't quite understand it. Am I really going to say this on the radio? I think I am. I am. Because maybe it's a generational thing. But my mom always said to me, make sure you have clean underwear in case you get in an accident. Like,

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Brad Thumb. Hey, it's Tracy. Sometimes the things that we complain about are the things that are actually evidence of blessings in our lives. If we could just kind of learn how to pivot and reframe it a little bit. Okay, so let me give you an example. All right. Crying babies, the sound, it can really grate on your nerves. But crying babies means there's breath in their little lungs. And that's a beautiful thing. Laundry piled up in your house. Oh, I got to do this laundry. It means that you're living life enough to actually dirty your clothes. Somebody's putting on those clothes and doing some living. And that's a great thing. Crumbs on the counter. What are these crumbs doing on the counter? It means that there were bellies that were filled. Unmade beds. Oh, I love this one. Unmade beds means that bodies that were there felt safe enough to rest. Dishes in the sink. Yes, it means a table was well gathered around.

And I'm going to add to that, a messy kitchen means that hearts chose presence over perfection. Let me double click on that one, because last night, Gary and I had some friends over for dinner at the end of the night. We had such a wonderful time together, but I did not want to clean up. And I don't like to let my friends do it. It's just sort of a thing that I don't want people to do. When they come over for dinner, I don't want them spending their time graciously trying to help clean up. I'm like, no, no, no, we got it. We'll do it later. Don't worry about it. So that we can, you know, continue our conversation and all of that. So it's a good theory, except the problem is the next morning, the dishes are still there. And my sweet husband, he just delighted in cleaning up every bit of it. It's reframing that complaint. You know, if you're ever tempted to say, man, this kitchen is so messy. Somebody chose presence over perfection. I like that. And Gary would say he got the blessing of serving me. He was actually genuinely excited to show off the clean kitchen when I got up this morning. So is there a complaint that you've been sort of mulling over today that you could kind of reframe and maybe see it as

0: Hey, it's Bright FM. Good afternoon to you. I'm Tracy. And Mother's Day is on Sunday. We love, love, love to hear the wisdom of moms everywhere. Tell me about your most creative punishment.
1: I was an only child, so when I actually had children, I didn't understand how to do that sibling squabble settle thing. So I had heard from an experienced mom to either make them wash the opposite side of a sliding glass door together or put the chairs back to back and make them sit in the chair. And of course, they ended up giggling at each other because they would be trying to hit each other hands behind their back. And it actually worked. I mean, my kids are 4 years apart and they're great friends.
0: I think you've just come up with a great idea for marital counseling as well.

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1: Does the regular news kind of get you down? Hey, it's Tracy, Bright FM. All right, I got just the thing. It is brighter news. Here we go. Story number one. I love this one. Out of Moncton, Canada, a woman named Krista Richard. She had spent 14 years collecting donated bikes, fixing them up, and giving them to families who can't afford them. This is an ongoing thing that she's been doing. Last year, she had about 400 kids who were on her waiting list. That's how much demand there is for what she does. And that's a lot of little legs pedaling around the neighborhood because one woman decided, hey, I can help with that. That's all it takes. All right, here's another one. Story number two. Juliet Birkebile, she's in Las Vegas, and she is a mom of 10. Wait a minute. Let me just catch my breath for a minute here. And a grandmother of 8. What? Obviously, she needed one more thing to do. So she started writing encouraging cards to friends and family. And then she posted them on social media asking if anybody wanted one. Well, people started sending names and addresses. And now her cards of kindness are going out all over the country. Actual handwritten encouragement in the mailbox with no invoice attached. Just a little proof that somebody cared enough to write your name down and send hope on purpose. All right, here's another one. A bicyclist from England is doing a special ride here in the United States, about 2,000 miles. She's riding across Minnesota and Iowa on a specific route that when you look it up on the map, it spells out the word kindness. That's beautiful. I can barely spell kindness before coffee, and she's out here mapping it across two states on a bike. That's pretty special. All right, number four, story number four. More than 10 rescue groups came together in Somerset County, Pennsylvania, to rescue 52 animals, including dogs, birds, a goat, even a bearded dragon. One of these groups took in a mama dog and her 6 puppies. It was exhausting and messy work, but sometimes that's exactly what compassion looks like. Well done, folks. Well done. And then the last story, and this is from the world of astronomy. Astronomers may have found 27 new planets. Wait a minute. What? Did I misread that? Now, okay, they may have found, that's what it says here, 27 new planets that orbit 2 stars instead of 1. They spotted them in data from NASA's TESS mission, and that watches for these tiny little dips in starlight when a planet passes in front of a star. So these candidates are in distant binary star systems, places where 2 suns share the same sky. Did you know that there was such a thing? I don't fully understand how all of this science works, but I do understand this, that somewhere out there, there may be double sunsets, and the universe is still full of wonder. This is your brighter news on Bright FM.

0: 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Hey, it's Tracy. Happy Mother's Day weekend to all of the fabulous moms out there. And I'd love to hear from you if you've got some mom wisdom, your mom dispelled on you, that will always be a part of how you live your life. My friend Fidelia.
1: You know, the thing that I vividly remember about my mom is she would say, I don't care where you are, what you're doing this evening, but I want you home at 7:30 for family prayer. It didn't matter what we did, what we were doing. We may be playing on whatever we were doing. We needed to be home at 7:30. And that was a great witnessing tool because we lived in a community surrounded by Hindus. Mm. But they all knew, oh, Fidelia, it's time for your family prayer.
0: Oh, my goodness.
1: So, you know, they would remind us because we knew we had to be there at 7:30. And it's such a precious memory for me because I implement that in our home. And of course, I can't keep up the 7:30 business. So sometimes it's at 8. But I know my children have to be there in that room for family prayer.
0: So this is continued on in your family even today.
1: And now my son is married and he's doing the same at his home. So what a legacy, you know?

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1: In 1940, Holland, Corrie ten Boom and her family made a life-altering decision. They opened their home to Jews fleeing Nazi persecution. At a time when fear and hatred were rampant, the ten Boom family risked everything to hide and protect the innocent, knowing full well that discovery meant certain death. Corrie, alongside her father and sister, harbored Jews in a secret room behind a wall in their home, a room so small it could barely fit one person, let alone a handful that they were hiding. In 1944, their courage was betrayed. The Nazis raided their home and the ten Booms were arrested. Corrie, her father, and her sister Betsy were taken to the Ravensbrück concentration camp. There, amidst the brutality of the camp, Corrie's faith remained her anchor. Even as she endured starvation, disease, and the death of her beloved sister, Betsy, Corrie found ways to share God's word. She famously remembered her sister's words, "There is no pit so deep that God's love is not deeper still," a truth that kept her going. One of the most powerful moments of her life came after the war when she found herself face to face with one of her former captors, a German soldier who had overseen her suffering. As he approached, seeking her forgiveness, Corrie was filled with an overwhelming emotion. But with God's strength, she was able to extend her hand and forgive him, saying, "I have forgiven you, brother. I have forgiven you with all of my heart." After the war, Corrie traveled the world, sharing her story of faith, forgiveness, and the power of God to sustain us through even the darkest times. Her book, The Hiding Place, continues to inspire millions, and it reminds us that with Jesus, even the darkest hour can be a moment of light. Corrie ten Boom's legacy is one of hope in the face of evil, and a reminder that even in the most horrific circumstances, God's presence can bring peace and strength.
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1: In 1940s Holland, Corrie ten Boom and her family made a life-altering decision. They opened their home to Jews fleeing Nazi persecution. This was at a time when fear and hatred were rampant. The ten Boom family risked everything to hide and protect the innocent, knowing full well that discovery meant certain death. Corrie, alongside her father and sister, harbored Jews in a secret room behind a wall in their home, a room so small it could barely fit one person, let alone the handful they were hiding. In 1944, their courage was betrayed. The Nazis raided their home and the ten Booms were arrested. Corrie, her father, and her sister Betsy were taken to the Ravensbrück concentration camp, and there, amidst the brutality of the camp, Corrie's faith remained her anchor, even as she endured starvation, disease, and the death of her beloved sister Betsy. Corrie found ways to share God's word. She famously remembered her sister's words, "There's no pit so deep that God's love is not deeper still." It's a truth that kept her going. One of the most powerful moments of her life came after the war, when she found herself face to face with one of her former captors, a German soldier who had overseen her suffering. As he approached, seeking her forgiveness, Corrie was filled with overwhelming emotion. But with God's strength, she was able to extend her hand and forgive him, saying, "I've forgiven you, brother. I have forgiven you with all my heart." After the war, Corrie traveled the world sharing her story of faith, forgiveness, and the power of God to sustain us through even the darkest times. Her book, The Hiding Place, continues to inspire millions and reminds us that with Jesus, even the darkest hour can be a moment of light. Corrie ten Boom's legacy is one of hope in the face of evil, and a reminder that even in the most horrific circumstances, God's presence can bring peace and strength.
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11: 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Beltway Outer Loop just after the exit for I-70. Accident cleanup has been ongoing for several hours with only one right lane getting by. The traffic at an absolute crawl on the Outer Loop starting at Stevenson Road. 95, huge delays into the Fort McHenry Tunnel, both directions. Northbound beginning at the Beltway, southbound starting before Eastern Avenue. Same for 895 into the Harbor Tunnel. Northbound just after the BW Parkway, southbound starts before Lombard Street. On the BW Parkway, stop-and-go ride from 895 heading north onto Russell Street, southbound from 895 right to the ramps at the Beltway. The weather in Baltimore right now, it's mostly cloudy and 70 degrees. Overnight tonight, it will be partly cloudy. The lows by morning will be in the low 50s. A cloudy day tomorrow, the high temperature should be right around 70 degrees. In Reisterstown, it is currently mostly cloudy and 70 degrees. Ellicott City is checking in mostly cloudy. The temperature is also 70 degrees. 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
1: Okay, tissue alert for you. That is my disclaimer, so you've been warned. This is really good. This is a post that somebody screenshotted, and this girl said, "My mom died after a few months of giving birth to me. Whenever I asked how she died, the answer was that she passed away in her sleep. No one ever knew why. I just learned a few years ago that she had cancer, and she was pregnant with me. Giving birth to me severely weakened her and eventually led to her death. I don't think I'll ever be able to forgive myself because of what I've heard from everyone. She was an amazing woman." Now, here's somebody that comes along. Jamie speaks life into this person. Jamie said, "Hey, I'm a mom, and if I know anything, I know yours would tell you this if she could, so I'm going to tell you for her. She never regretted it, not for a second. You made of everything that was the best about her. Cancer may have ended her life, but getting the chance to create yours was her proudest moment. She faced the end with nothing but peace, knowing that you would live on where she couldn't. Sweetheart, you have nothing to forgive yourself for. You didn't take her from this world. You are how she remains in it." Wow. I hope that brought some peace to that child, don't you? I'm going to be praying for them.

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0: Let the words from my mouth be a hallelujah. It's Lauren Daigle on Bright FM. I'm Jack. Isn't it awesome that we have direct access to the creator of the universe? You and I have that. And it's called prayer. I just want to shout out and thank you to the folks. Yesterday, the 75th anniversary National Day of Prayer, and it was Calvary Baptist in Towson that hosted the event that I was at. I want to thank everybody that showed up for that. It was just amazing seeing just different people pray over different facets of life, you know, from education to our businesses to praying for our churches, our families, our military. I was praying over arts, entertainment, and the media, and that what, you know, is created in Hollywood, in Nashville, or wherever, is God honoring. And, you know, we don't have to have just a day like yesterday, as awesome as that was, or wait until Sunday. We can pray now. This came to me as a little bit of scripture. Mark 11:24, therefore, I tell you, whatever you ask in prayer, believe that you've received it, and it will be yours. Jeremiah 29:12, then you will call upon me and come and pray to me, and I will hear you. God hears our prayers. Also, if you're on our socials, check out Bright FM. Some awesome pictures. People just crying out to the Lord, lifting up our nation in prayer. It was pretty amazing.
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11: 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Beltway outer loop at I-70. Accident finally cleared. It does remain jammed, though, from Stevenson Road. On 95, traffic tied up northbound, right off the Beltway into the Fort McHenry Tunnel. Southbound starts near Eastern Avenue into the Fort McHenry Tunnel. 895, that's barely moving, just after the BW Parkway northbound into the Harbor Tunnel. Southbound starts before Lombard Street, coming into the Harbor Tunnel. On the BW Parkway northbound, it will slow before 895, right up across 95, heading onto Russell Street. 97 delays southbound from Benfield Boulevard to the exit at Route 178. Weather in Baltimore, it's mostly partly cloudy right now. The temperature is 71 degrees. Overnight tonight, it will be partly cloudy with lows by morning in the low 50s. A cloudy day tomorrow. Chance of some rain showers later in the day. Highs tomorrow should be right around 70 degrees. Currently, Westminster checking in with clouds and 71 degrees. In Severna Park, it's cloudy. The temperature also 71 degrees. 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
1: Why did I get this fine in the mail? I was like, well, your grass is way too high. You have to mow your grass. He goes, Jeremy, you mow our grass. 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

0: Four things for you to remember today, and me too, by the way. I'm pointing my finger at me. My name's Jack on Bright FM. Thank you to my friend Fred for posting these. I needed this. Number one, God will make a way for you. Number two, remember this today. God is fighting your battles. Did you know that? God is never not with you. He is with you in the struggle today, and he's going to help you overcome that. Number three, prayer is the best medicine. Oh, my gosh. And number four, I need this. I think most of all, trust God's timing. So often I want to run and God says, no, sit here for a while. You sit here for a while. You're supposed to be resting. I'm going to be working. And I can't see that. I can't see what he's doing. It's frustrating and I get stressed. You feel like that? Why don't you and I let's just make an agreement. This weekend, we're going to trust God's timing and we're going to trust that he's fighting our battles and we're going to pray to him because that's the best medicine. And we're going to remember that somehow, some way that probably we cannot see, God is going to make a way. Can we do that? I'm going to try that. You try that this weekend, okay?
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9: 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I-97 northbound between Benfield Boulevard and New Cut Road. There was an accident that's now been cleared out of the way. Residual delays northbound beginning near the interchange with Route 3 and Route 32. 895 is still stop and go from the Route 2 spur, continuing into the Harbor Tunnel southbound from Lombard Street into the tunnel. 95 delays southbound before Eastern Avenue into the Fort McHenry Tunnel. Northbound starts right at the Beltway. On the BW Parkway, there is a crash northbound before I-195. Traffic is now stopped, leaving Route 100. So they have blocked all of the lanes trying to clear this accident northbound on the parkway before getting to I-195. The weather in Baltimore right now is mostly cloudy and 71 degrees. Overnight tonight, it will be partly cloudy, lows by morning in the low 50s. Tomorrow, a cloudy day, chance of some rain showers later in the day, highs right around 70 degrees. Currently in Timonium, it is mostly cloudy, 71 degrees. In Bel Air, it is cloudy. The temperature is 71. 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

0: like that. That's Bethany Dillon on Bright FM. My name's Jack. 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
0: Well, for till how long?
1: For 24 months.
0: Wow. Okay.
1: All right. So just to proceed, can I have your zip code, please?
0: It's 553-5375.
1: That's your zip code?
0: Yes, sir.
1: Sure, it is.
0: He hangs right up. Sure, it is. My favorite thing to do, though, is when somebody, like, they want, you know, they want the credit card info right away or your social security number. I start, like, reading little bits of the alphabet mixed in with the letters. And it's not fun for them, you know. But in a way, I kind of figured, hey, you kind of deserve it. You ought not be doing that, right? That's my thing. What's your thing? That's my thing.

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0: I love this woman. She's not my mama. I feel like she could be my mama. My name's Jack on Bright FM. If you were planning to take mama out for Mother's Day dinner, would it go something like this?
1: Okay, I really don't see nothing on here that I won't. Y'all make sure y'all clean your silverwares. Just because they come wrapped up, that don't mean they clean. I'm going to do what you going to do. Oh, they deep fried, they chicken fried steak. See, this not how I make mine. See, when I make mine, okay, well, before I give you my order, I'm going to speak. How you doing? You all right? What is your name? You didn't tell us that either. So y'all have y'all cell phones out while you're eating food, too. I'm going to have the chicken fried chicken. And I'm going to do a mashed potato and a corn. You get one side. Oh, okay, well, I can pay extra. Do you come across many people that can't pay extra for a side? I don't see how y'all eat all that steak and got that blood just squirting on out of it. I don't want nothing to bleed for me but Jesus.
0: What?
1: That's all I want. I don't want no meat bleeding. When it comes to my plate, I want it to be through bleeding. Now, hold on. Y'all don't say grace because you at a restaurant?
0: Man, I feel like I've lived this. Have you? Hey, happy Mother's Day. Have a great dinner out with Mama.
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11: This report is sponsored by Mothers Against Drunk Driving. I-95 remains stop and go northbound from Caton Avenue into the Fort McHenry Tunnel. Southbound starts at Eastern Avenue, heading for the tunnel. 895, bumper-to-bumper ride before the Steel Bridge into the Harbor Tunnel. Southbound on the brakes from Lombard Street coming into the tunnel. Now on the Beltway leaving 95, still well below speed. Outer loop over to the BW Parkway. Inner loop from Route 40 to Security Boulevard. Then in Towson from Charles Street right around to Herring Parkway. Leaving Pikesville, still a lot of traffic on the outer loop from Reisterstown Road heading around past Liberty Road. On the BW Parkway, crash cleared northbound before I-195. Weather in Baltimore right now with cloudy skies. It is 70 degrees. It is going to be partly cloudy overnight. Lows by morning in the low 50s. Then tomorrow, a cloudy day. Chance of some rain showers later in the day. The highs will be into the upper 60s. Severn right now is cloudy. It is 70 degrees. In Dundalk, it is cloudy. The temperature is also 70 degrees. 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
1: Everybody's got something, though. Everybody's trying to teach you something on Facebook. There's always a video, a do-it-yourself video, or a life hack. Some guy, 53-year-old guy, got his own channel. He's in his bathroom with a camera. Once a week, he comes out with an episode. What's up, guys? Welcome to Jim's Corner. Today, I'm going to teach you how to get that last amount of toothpaste out of your toothpaste tube. Simply take a woman's barrette, attach it to the end of the tube. Now, what you want to do is move the toothpaste near the aperture. Some air is going to build up in the tube. Take a scissors and let out the... Go buy another tube, Jim.
2: That's how it goes, man. Welcome to Jim's Corner. Really? 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

0: Throughout history, God has called and equipped men and women to show his love to the world. 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
1: In 1940s Holland, Corrie ten Boom and her family made a life-altering decision. They opened their home to Jews fleeing Nazi persecution. This was at a time when fear and hatred were rampant. The ten Boom family risked everything to hide and protect the innocent, knowing full well that discovery meant certain death. Corrie, alongside her father and sister, harbored Jews in a secret room behind a wall in their home, a room so small it could barely fit one person, let alone the handful they were hiding. In 1944, their courage was betrayed. The Nazis raided their home and the ten Booms were arrested. Corrie, her father, and her sister Betsy were taken to the Ravensbrück concentration camp, and there, amidst the brutality of the camp, Corrie's faith remained her anchor, even as she endured starvation, disease, and the death of her beloved sister Betsy. Corrie found ways to share God's word. She famously remembered her sister's words, "There's no pit so deep that God's love is not deeper still." It's a truth that kept her going. One of the most powerful moments of her life came after the war when she found herself face to face with one of her former captors, a German soldier who had overseen her suffering. As he approached, seeking her forgiveness, Corrie was filled with overwhelming emotion. But with God's strength, she was able to extend her hand and forgive him, saying, "I've forgiven you, brother. I have forgiven you with all my heart." After the war, Corrie traveled the world sharing her story of faith, forgiveness, and the power of God to sustain us through even the darkest times. Her book, The Hiding Place, continues to inspire millions and reminds us that with Jesus, even the darkest hour can be a moment of light. Corrie ten Boom's legacy is one of hope in the face of evil and a reminder that even in the most horrific circumstances, God's presence can bring peace and strength.
0: Because of their faith, we are inspired to live ours boldly. 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
8: 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I-95 south of the city. Traffic remains slow into Howard County from Route 175 to Route 216. BW Parkway from Route 175 all the way past Route 197. Now 95 north off the Beltway. Traffic is crawling coming towards the city. It extends out towards Russell Street before it gradually improves. Brief delays beyond that into the Fort McHenry Tunnel. Now 895 is barely moving the entire way from the BW Parkway into the Harbor Tunnel. Southbound 895 finally starting to improve. It slows well after Lombard Street on the way to the Harbor Tunnel. The weather in Baltimore right now is cloudy. The temperature is 69 degrees. It'll be partly cloudy overnight with lows by morning in the low 50s. Then tomorrow, a cloudy day. Chance of some rain showers later in the day. The highs will be in the upper 60s. Right now, Columbia checking in with clouds and 69 degrees. Joppatown, it is cloudy. The temperature also 69 degrees. 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
1: Okay, tissue alert for you. That is my disclaimer, so you've been warned. This is really good. This is a post that somebody screenshotted, and this girl said, "My mom died after a few months of giving birth to me. Whenever I asked how she died, the answer was that she passed away in her sleep. No one ever knew why. I just learned a few years ago that she had cancer, and she was pregnant with me. Giving birth to me severely weakened her and eventually led to her death. I don't think I'll ever be able to forgive myself because of what I've heard from everyone. She was an amazing woman." Now, here's somebody that comes along. Jamie speaks life into this person. Jamie said, "Hey, I'm a mom, and if I know anything, I know yours would tell you this if she could, so I'm going to tell you for her. She never regretted it, not for a second. You made of everything that was the best about her. Cancer may have ended her life, but getting the chance to create yours was her proudest moment. She faced the end with nothing but peace, knowing that you would live on where she couldn't. Sweetheart, you have nothing to forgive yourself for. You didn't take her from this world. You are how she remains in it." Wow. I hope that brought some peace to that child, don't you? I'm going to be praying for them.

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0: Your pastor has more than likely faced some sort of doubt or challenge, maybe even some depression this week. There's a lot on their plate. There's a lot on their shoulders. I mean, ministry can be rewarding. It can be challenging. How you doing? I'm Jack on Bright FM. If you're a pastor, you know, you're on church staff or a ministry leader, or you know these people, or these people are in your life, we have something very special coming up. It's at Ringgold Church in Hagerstown. It's our Day of Hope Leadership Conference. It's coming up May 12th, so that's like next week. Ben Kacharis from Mountain Christian Church, awesome guy, awesome pastor, is going to be speaking. 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
11: 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Southbound 895 has settled down into the Harbor Tunnel. On the BW Parkway, delays just after 895 continue right up onto Russell Street. 95, several pockets of slow traffic between Caton Avenue and the Fort McHenry Tunnel. Now, 395, there's a traffic jam forming southbound coming out of the city. That due to a wreck right on the exit from southbound 395 to join the southbound lanes of 95. Barely able to trickle past it on the far right side of that exit, 395 south, joining I-95. Weather in Baltimore right now is cloudy and 69 degrees. It'll be partly cloudy overnight. Look for low temperatures in the low 50s. Tomorrow, a cloudy day. Slight chance of a shower late in the afternoon. Highs tomorrow should be in the upper 60s. Currently in Parkton with cloudy skies, the temperature is 69 degrees. Crownsville, it is cloudy. The temperature also 69. 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

0: think of that song, it is well with my soul. 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
1: What place does the Bible hold in your heart? Is it just another book, or is it God's revelation of himself to humanity? Your answer has eternal implications. Today on Turning Point, Dr. David Jeremiah turns to the 19th Psalm, which shares three ways God reveals himself to us. From the series, God, I Need Some Answers, here's David to introduce his message, How Can One Book Change My Life?
2: You know, throughout history, people have looked everywhere for God, in nature, in legends, in gurus, even within themselves. God has revealed himself in some of those ways, but without knowing what to look for, we may mistake a false God for a true God. And that's why we need to know what the Bible says and how we can use this book we call the Bible as a guide for life. And I've watched it happen over 50-plus years of ministry. I've watched this book literally change the lives of people. And it will do the same for anyone who will begin to utilize its truth in the proper way. This truth is based in our lesson today on Psalm 19. So if you have your Bible, you should find your place there. You will discover it's very powerful and will help you in your life. By the way, if you haven't already done so, I want to encourage you during the month of May to take advantage of our special resource. We have prepared some of the great truths of five of the great Psalms, and this book is 200 pages of really practical information to help you have a flourishing life. The book is called Five Psalms for a Flourishing Life, and it's available to you today for a gift of any size to Turning Point during the month of May. Just ask for your copy when you send your gift, and it will be on its way. Here is part one of How Can One Book Change My Life?
3: After captivating an audience at Yale University, the late novelist Ayn Rand was asked by a reporter, "What's wrong with the modern world?" Without a moment's hesitation, she replied, quote, "Never before has the world been so desperately asking for answers to crucial questions, and never before has the world been so frantically committed to the idea that no answers are possible." To paraphrase the Bible, wrote this agnostic, the modern attitude is, "Father, forgive us, for we know not what we are doing, and please don't tell us." End of quote. Pretty perceptive statement for an acknowledged agnostic. Many of us would criticize her, but we must be careful, because if we're honest, we would all admit that there's a part of all of us that do want a word from God, but we're really not sure we want the word of God. We know enough to own a Bible, but not enough for the Bible to own us. We pay the Bible lip service, but we fail to give it life service. A survey that was taken by the Barna Research Organization pointed out that only 18% of those who call themselves born-again Christians read the Bible every day. In fact, more frightening than that, when they finished the survey, they discovered that 23% of those who profess to be Christians say they never read the Bible at all, ever. In a world where the only absolute is the idea that there are no absolutes, we really need to recover the realization that God has spoken and there is absolute truth. No wonder some wag said that the worst dust storm in history would happen if all the church members who were neglecting their Bibles dusted them off simultaneously. I don't know if that's true or not, but that's a possibility. The thing I'm encouraged about today as I read this psalm is that God has not left us without answers. He has revealed himself to us. Isn't that incredible? That the God who created the world, the God who is our creator, has taken the time and the effort to reveal himself to us so that we could know him. In fact, this psalm is about God's revelation of himself to man. It's wonderful as it points out the three areas where God has chosen to reveal himself. First of all, God has revealed himself in the skies, says the psalmist. Then he has revealed himself in the scriptures. And finally, and most practically, God has revealed himself in our very soul. The progress of the psalm is from God's natural revelation in the world to God's specific revelation in his word. There is not a better testimony to God's love for his people than the 19th psalm, which tells us how God has loved us and how he has revealed himself to us. In the skies, we see his glory. In the scriptures, we see his greatness. And in our soul, we sense his grace. So I want you to walk with me through the words of this psalm today as we ask ourselves the question, how could one book change anybody's life? Before we get to that book, we need to walk past that revelation of God in glory in the skies. We've all memorized, if we've been to church very long, some of these words. The heavens declare the glory of God, and the firmament shows his handiwork. And in the 8th psalm, it talks about the moon and the stars. Somebody said, that's the night psalm. In this psalm, it talks about the sun in the heavens. That's the day psalm. Whether it's night or day, God, through his creation, has revealed himself to us. And while this is not the main focus of what I want to share with you today, we can't pass over these 6 verses without making some observations about God's revelation of himself in the skies. Please note, first of all, that this revelation is an undeniable message. He says, in the heavens and in the firmament, he has shown forth his handiwork. The word firmament really means the expanse of God's creation. It's as if God has written in the sky, everywhere you look, a finger that points back to the Creator, so that no matter where you go in this great universe, all you have to do is but look up, and there is an undeniable testimony to the Creator God. Not only is this revelation of God in the skies an undeniable message, but read on and discover that it's an unending message. It says, night unto night, and day unto day, God showeth forth his power. It's like the day takes the glory of God and hands it off to the night. And the night lets it shine, and when it's finished, it hands it off back to the day. So whether it's day or night, God is always sending out his message that he is the powerful creator of the world. Not only is it undeniable and unending, but it is universal. Read what the psalm says. There is no speech, says the psalmist, nor language where their voice is not heard.